0: prominent business and sports personalities. In a reflection of the strong people-to-people ties that exist between India and New Zealand, the Prime Minister will address a large gathering of the Indian diaspora during the visit. Union Home Minister Amit Shah has said that a secure border, a prosperous border region, and a vigilant society together can make the country secure. The Home Minister said this while addressing a conference of superintendents of police from border districts in New Zealand. I beg your pardon, in New Delhi. Mr. Shah said the government is creating a robust system to make the country completely infiltration-free. He noted that the Narendra Modi-led government has scientifically increased border infrastructure by 400%. Referring to the Vibrant Villages program, the Home Minister said that under the initiative, efforts are being made to prevent migration, create jobs and ensure 100% implementation of government welfare schemes. The BJP has announced the names of Sukhendu Sekhar Roy, Sushmita Dev and Prakash Chigbaraik as its candidates for the Rajya Sabha by-polls in West Bengal. The by-polls to these seats will be held on the 24th of this month. The three leaders recently quit the All India Trinamool Congress and joined the BJP. Former Iranian Supreme Leader Ayatollah Ali Khamenei has been laid to rest at the Imam Reza Shrine in Mashhad as thousands of supporters gathered to pay their final farewells. His eldest son, Sayyid Mustafa Khamenei, performed the ritual prayers. Ayatollah Ali Khamenei was killed in US-Israeli strikes on 28th of February this year, triggering a widespread conflict across the West Asia region. In the FIFA World Cup, France stormed into the semi-finals after defeating Morocco 2-0 in the first quarter-final in Boston, USA. The teams were goalless at half-time, but France took control in the second half, with Kylian Mbappe scoring this in the 60th minute and Ousmane Dembele doubling the lead in the 66th minute. And that is the end of this news bulletin.
1: நேரம் 6 மணி 10 நிமிடம்.

So the song has over 1.3 billion views on YouTube so far. Moreover, Tyler was also honored as a member of the Order of the British Empire for his services to music in 2022.

0: such a great song.
1: क्या बात है, बिल्कुल.
0: Listeners, today we are also remembering Gerald Sheldon Herman, the composer and lyricist known for his work in Broadway theater, one of the most commercially successful Broadway songwriters of his time. Herman was the composer and lyricist for a number of hit musicals starting in the 1960s. Let's listen in to I Put My Hand In.

0: Akashvani presents Morning News. Good morning, I'm Sunil Verma. The headlines. India and Australia agree to operationalize their civil nuclear cooperation agreement, paving the way for uranium exports to India. Prime Minister Narendra Modi to arrive in Auckland today on a two-day visit to New Zealand. Home Minister Amit Shah says secure border, prosperous border region and vigilant society together can make the country secure. Maharashtra government forms 7-member committee to draft uniform civil code for the state. Iran's late supreme leader Ayatollah Ali Khamenei buried in Mashhad 4 months after US-Israeli strikes killed him. France storm into semi-finals of FIFA World Cup after defeating Morocco 2-0. And in men's cricket, England beat India by 9 wickets in 4th T20 international to take 3-0 lead in 5-match series. India and Australia have agreed to operationalize their civil nuclear cooperation agreement, paving the way for uranium exports to India. The two countries also unveiled key initiatives to strengthen defense and maritime security ties during Prime Minister Narendra Modi's talks with his Australian counterpart, Anthony Albanese. The adoption of the India-Australia Joint Declaration on Defence and Security Cooperation and India-Australia Maritime Security Collaboration Roadmap were among the major outcomes of the third India-Australia Annual Summit in Melbourne yesterday. In a joint press statement after the talks, Prime Minister Modi said, "The Indo-Pacific is not just a meeting point of two oceans, but showcases the shared aspirations of like-minded democracies like India and Australia."
1: हमारे मैरिटाइम सिक्योरिटी कोलैबोरेशन रोडमैप से इंडो पैसिफिक में हमारे साझा प्रयासों को नई ताकत मिलेगी. हम शिप बिल्डिंग, शिप रिपेयर और मेंटेनेंस में भी मिलकर आगे बढ़ेंगे. फ्रेंड्स, हमने कई क्षेत्रीय एवं अंतर्राष्ट्रीय मुद्दों पर भी विस्तार पूर्वक चर्चा की.
0: Later, briefing the media, Foreign Secretary Vikram Misri said both sides finalised the administrative arrangement for a long-term supply of Australian uranium to India. The agreement is expected to strengthen India's clean energy programme and support its net zero goals.
2: The two countries have similar aspirations and a shared approach to ensure a free, open and prosperous Indo-Pacific region. One of the key outcomes today, adoption of the Joint Declaration on Defence and Security Cooperation, as well as an India-Australia Maritime Security Collaboration Roadmap. We also have the administrative arrangement for enabling the supply of uranium from Australia to India.
0: Prime Minister Modi met Leader of the Opposition Angus Taylor in Melbourne today. Our correspondent reports that the two leaders discussed bilateral ties and political cooperation.
3: The meeting highlights the deep bipartisan support that India-Australia relationship enjoys within the Australian Parliament. Backing the strategic partnership, the opposition leader has called Prime Minister Narendra Modi a true friend of our nation and strongly advocates for strengthened ties to defend sovereignty and support India-Pacific stability. Aligning with key summit outcomes, Taylor supports the export of Australian uranium to India for peaceful purposes and backs collaborative technological efforts like the International Solar Alliance. This dialogue ensures continuous rock-solid cooperation across critical security and energy frameworks, regardless of political transitions. Suhas Ram, Akashvani News, Melbourne.
0: Prime Minister Modi, along with Australian Prime Minister Anthony Albanese, visited the iconic Melbourne Cricket Ground, MCG, today. Speaking on the occasion, Prime Minister Modi said his visit highlights the growing role of sports diplomacy in India-Australia relations.

0: नेशंस।
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0: Prime Minister Narendra Modi will arrive in Auckland today on a two-day visit to New Zealand on the third and last leg of his three-nation visit. Mr. Modi will hold talks with his New Zealand counterpart, Christopher Luxon. Both leaders will review the entire gamut of the bilateral relationship, which has seen significant progress in the last 2 years, especially in the areas of trade and commerce and defence. The visit to New Zealand will be the first visit by an Indian Prime Minister in 40 years. Mr. Modi will also interact with prominent business and sports personalities. In a reflection of the strong people-to-people ties that exist between India and New Zealand, the Prime Minister will address a large gathering of the Indian diaspora during the visit. New Zealand is celebrating Matariki, the Maori New Year, a time of hope, remembrance and new beginnings. On this auspicious occasion, Prime Minister Narendra Modi begins his historic two-day visit to New Zealand. The coincidence of these two events has added a special significance to the visit, with many seeing it as an opportunity to strengthen the bonds of friendship between India and New Zealand, rooted in shared cultural values and mutual respect. More from our correspondent.
2: The timing of Prime Minister Narendra Modi's visit could not have been more symbolic. As New Zealand celebrates Matariki, the rising of the Matariki star cluster marks the beginning of Maori New Year and inspire people to reflect on the past while looking forward with hope. Many Maori leaders believe that India and Maori culture share common values, respect for ancestors, family, nature, spirituality and community. These similarities provide a strong cultural foundation for deeper engagement between the two countries. Horn McGregor, a respected Maori leader who accompanied Prime Minister Christopher Luxon during his visit to India last year, says the relationship between India and New Zealand is built not only on trade and diplomacy but also on shared traditions and indigenous values. According to him, Prime Minister Modi's visit during Matariki sends a powerful message of friendship, respect and a shared vision for the future.
3: New Zealand and India are entering this new significant chapter together. I mean, it's the first visit by an Indian Prime Minister to New Zealand in 40 years, and I think that alone makes it really historic. But I really do hope that people remember it for something bigger, not just all of the meetings and the ceremonies and not just the speeches, but because it's marked the beginning of a new long-term partnership. And from a Māori perspective, I think the timing of Prime Minister Modi's visit really matters to us, because Prime Minister Modi's visit is during Matariki, which is our ancient Māori New Year.
2: As New Zealand celebrates a festival of renewal and India marks a historic diplomatic milestone, the convergence of Matariki and Prime Minister Narendra Modi's visit reflects not just a meeting of leaders but a meeting of culture, tradition and shared aspirations, opening a new chapter in the partnership between the two nations. Manju Meena from Auckland, New Zealand for Akashvani.
0: This is Akashvani giving you the news. For quick news updates round the clock, follow us on X handle at AIR News Alerts. And for details of stories and more, log on to our website www.newsonair.gov.in and download News on AIR app. Union Home Minister Amit Shah has said that a secure border, a prosperous border region and a vigilant society together can make the country secure. The Home Minister said this while addressing a conference of superintendents of police, SPs from border districts in New Delhi. More from our correspondent.
4: The Home Minister said the government is creating a robust system to make the country completely infiltration-free. Referring to the Vibrant Villages program, the Home Minister said that under the initiative, efforts are being made to prevent migration, create jobs and ensure 100% implementation of government welfare schemes. Mr. Shah said the government is fencing the over 1,600 kilometers long India-Myanmar border at a cost of 31,000 crore.
5: Vidakshit, Saklayan Akhtar, Akashwani News, Delhi.
0: Maharashtra Chief Minister Devendra Phadnavis has announced the formation

0: of a seven-member committee headed by retired Supreme Court Justice Ranjana Desai to draft a uniform civil code for the state. He made the announcement in the Maharashtra Legislative Assembly yesterday. The committee will submit its report to the state government within the next 6 months. Heavy rainfall is expected to continue across Uttarakhand today. The Met Department has issued heavy to extremely heavy rainfall alerts for several districts. In view of the warning, schools and Anganwadi centres have been closed in many districts today. More from our correspondent.
1: According to the Met Centre, Dehradun, light to moderate rainfall accompanied by thunderstorm is likely in most parts of the state today. A red alert issued for Udham Singh Nagar, Nainital and Champawat districts. An orange alert has also been issued for Dehradun, Haridwar, Pauri and Bageshwar district, where heavy rainfall is expected. Other districts of the states are also likely to experience heavy rainfall at isolated places along with lightning and strong winds. In view of the warning, all government and private schools as well as Anganwadi centres have been closed today in Rudraprayag, Tehri, Chamoli, Champawat, Bageshwar, Dehradun, Nainital, Pauri, Uttarkashi and Haridwar district. Sakshi Singh, Akashwani News, Dehradun.
0: Former Iranian Supreme Leader Ayatollah Ali Khamenei has been laid to rest at the Imam Reza Shrine in Mashhad as thousands of supporters gathered to pay their final farewells. His eldest son, Sayyid Mustafa Khamenei, performed the ritual prayers. Ayatollah Ali Khamenei was killed in US-Israeli strikes on the 28th of February this year, triggering a widespread conflict across the West Asia region. In football, France stormed into the semi-finals of FIFA World Cup after defeating Morocco 2-0 in the first quarterfinal clash in Boston, USA. Here is a report.
2: Both the teams were goalless at half-time, but France took control in the second half with Kylian Mbappe scoring in the 60th minute and Ousmane Dembele doubling the lead in the 66th minute. Mbappe became the first player ever to score 20 World Cup goals before the age of 30. With this, France reached a third consecutive World Cup semi-final for the first time in history. Now Spain will face Belgium in the second quarter-final clash tonight. The remaining last eight clashes will see Norway take on England, while defending champions Argentina will face Switzerland on Sunday morning. Chirag Jha from Sports Desk.
0: In men's cricket, hosts England defeated India by 9 wickets in the fourth T20 international at the County Ground in Bristol last night. With this, England clinched the 5-match series, taking an unassailable lead of 3-0, giving a major setback to the men in blue who have lost the second consecutive T20 international series. India's women's cricket team will create history today when they play the first test match at the iconic Lord's Cricket Ground in London against England. It'll be the first ever women's test to be held at Lord's. Led by Harmanpreet Kaur, India will look to make the occasion memorable in this historic encounter. The match comes after India's early exit from the T20 World Cup, providing the team with valuable preparation time. This will be the 16th test meeting between England and India women. England have won only once, while India have 3 victories, while the remaining 11 matches ended in draws. The last test between the two sides in England in June 2021 ended in a draw. And now, for a look at today's newspapers, it's over to Shagun.
3: Thank you, Sunil. Prime Minister Narendra Modi's three-nation tour is the top headline in most dailies. India secures landmark uranium deal with Australia, headlines in the Star Times. Three antiquities from Tamil Nadu dating back to 11th and 12th centuries are to finally come home with Australia, writes the Indian Express. Pakistan-occupied Kashmir is on the boil, with the Joint Awami Action Committee pledging to avenge Pakistani atrocities, reports the Asian Age. India Meteorological Department is extensively quoted in dailies on the latest news on monsoon. Monsoon has covered the entire country a day later than normal, announces IMD, is the headline in the Hindu. Deficit falls to 14%, writes the Times of India. And finally, the Pioneer reports that India may soon get a common police uniform after 77 years. And with that, it's back to you, Sunil.
0: Thank you, Shagun. And now, before we end the bulletin, the headlines once again. India and Australia agree to operationalize their civil nuclear cooperation agreement, paving the way for uranium exports to India. Prime Minister Narendra Modi to arrive in Auckland today on a two-day visit to New Zealand. Home Minister Amit Shah says, secure border, prosperous border region and vigilant society together can make the country secure. Maharashtra government forms seven-member committee to draft

0: draft uniform civil code for the states. Iran's late Supreme Leader Ayatollah Ali Khamenei buried in Mashhad 4 months after US-Israeli strikes killed him. France stormed into semi-finals of FIFA World Cup after defeating Morocco 2-0. And in men's cricket, England beat India by 9 wickets in 4th T20 International to take 3-0 lead in 5-match series. For details of these stories and more, log on to our website www.newsonair.gov.in and News on AIR app. And with that, we end the morning news. Have a nice day.
1: ஆகாஷவாணி நேரம் 8:30.

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1: 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The visit highlights the growing role of sports diplomacy in India-Australia relations. The discussions between both the leaders focused on cricket cooperation, sports infrastructure, athlete development, knowledge sharing, the IPL-BBL partnership and collaboration ahead of major global sporting events, including the 2032 Brisbane Olympics and India's 2036 Olympic bid.
2: भारत ऑस्ट्रेलिया मैच का रोमांच और दूसरा यह एहसास कि दोनों देशों में क्रिकेट केवल एक खेल नहीं लेकिन एक साझा जुनून है। लेकिन आज यहाँ कोई लास्ट ओवर फिनिश का प्रेशर नहीं है, आज यहाँ केवल खेल की खुशी है, हमारी मित्रता की गर्मजोशी है और फ्यूचर चैंपियंस की एनर्जी है।
1: New Zealand is celebrating Matariki, the Maori New Year, a time of hope, remembrance and new beginnings. On this auspicious occasion, Prime Minister Narendra Modi will begin his historic two-day visit to New Zealand, the first by an Indian Prime Minister in nearly four decades. The coincidence of these two events has added a special significance to the visit, with many seeing it as an opportunity to strengthen the bonds of friendship between India and New Zealand, rooted in shared cultural values and mutual respect. India has strongly condemned conflict-related sexual violence, describing it as a tool of war, terrorism, torture and political repression used to subjugate communities, suppress dissent and inflict human suffering. Speaking at the UN Security Council open debate on conflict-related sexual violence, India's permanent representative to the United Nations, Ambassador P. Harish, said such violence continues amid a prevailing culture of impunity and India strongly condemns such heinous acts. Maharashtra Chief Minister Devendra Fadnavis has announced the formation of a seven-member committee headed by retired Supreme Court Justice Ranjana Desai to draft a uniform civil code for the state. He made the announcement in the Maharashtra Legislative Assembly yesterday. The committee will submit its report to the state government within next 6 months. BJP has announced the names of Sukhendu Shekhar Roy, Sushmita Dev and Prakash Chigbaraik as its candidates for the Rajya Sabha by-polls in West Bengal. The by-polls to these seats will be held on 24th of this month. The three leaders recently quit the All India Trinamool Congress and joined the BJP. Former Iranian Supreme Leader Ayatollah Ali Khamenei has been laid to rest at the Imam Reza Shrine in Mashhad as thousands of supporters gathered to pay their final farewells. His eldest son, Sayyid Mustafa Khamenei, performed the ritual prayers. Ayatollah Ali Khamenei was killed in US-Israeli strikes on 28th of February this year, triggering a widespread conflict across the West Asia region. Legendary Welsh singer and songwriter Bonnie Tyler passed away at a hospital in Portugal yesterday. She was 75. Her family confirmed the death, calling it unexpected as she had been receiving treatment after undergoing emergency intestinal surgery in May this year. Born as Gaines Sullivan, her anthem, Total Eclipse of the Heart, was a huge hit of the 80s, earning her one of the three Grammy nominations. The song has over 1.3 billion views on YouTube so far. In women's cricket, Harmanpreet Kaur-led India will take on hosts England in the historic one-off test match at Lord's Cricket Ground in London today. The match is scheduled to begin at 3:30 p.m. Indian time. This match is a landmark occasion for Lord's as it is the first women's test match to have been played at the ground. More than 33,000 people have already secured their seats for this four-day test. In tennis, Marcelo Arevalo and Jelena Ostapenko won the mixed doubles title at Wimbledon as they edged Australian duo of Storm Hunter and Mark Polmans 4-6, 7-5, 6-2 in a 1-hour 56-minute thriller on centre court. The title is a third major trophy for Ostapenko. Arevalo also secured his third Grand Slam title and became the first player from El Salvador to be crowned a Wimbledon champion. The India Meteorological Department has issued a red alert for heavy to very heavy rainfall, with isolated extremely heavy rainfall in Uttarakhand today in view of the warning.

0: Good morning. This is Akashvani. I'm Sunil Verma with the World News. The headlines. India and Australia agree to operationalize their civil nuclear cooperation agreement, paving the way for uranium exports to India. Prime Minister Narendra Modi to arrive in Auckland today on a two-day visit to New Zealand. Iran's late Supreme Leader Ayatollah Ali Khamenei buried in Mashhad 4 months after US-Israeli strikes killed him. France storm into semi-finals of FIFA World Cup after defeating Morocco 2-0. And in men's cricket, England beat India by 9 wickets in fourth T20 international to take 3-0 lead in 5-match series. India and Australia have agreed to operationalize their civil nuclear cooperation agreement, paving the way for uranium exports to India. The two countries also unveiled key initiatives to strengthen defense and maritime security ties during Prime Minister Narendra Modi's talks with his Australian counterpart, Anthony Albanese. The adoption of the India-Australia Joint Declaration on Defence and Security Cooperation and India-Australia Maritime Security Collaboration Roadmap were among the major outcomes of the third India-Australia Annual Summit in Melbourne yesterday. In a joint press statement after the talks, Prime Minister Modi said, "The Indo-Pacific is not just a meeting point of two oceans, but showcases the shared aspirations of like-minded democracies like India and Australia."
1: हमारे मैरिटाइम सिक्योरिटी कोलैबोरेशन रोडमैप से इंडो पैसिफिक में हमारे साझा प्रयासों को नई ताकत मिलेगी. हम शिप बिल्डिंग, शिप रिपेयर और मेंटेनेंस में भी मिलकर आगे बढ़ेंगे. फ्रेंड्स, हमने कई क्षेत्रीय एवं अंतर्राष्ट्रीय मुद्दों पर भी विस्तार पूर्वक चर्चा की.
0: 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Our correspondent reports that the two leaders discussed bilateral ties and political cooperation.
2: The meeting highlights the deep bipartisan support that India-Australia relationship enjoys within the Australian Parliament. Backing the strategic partnership, the opposition leader has called Prime Minister Narendra Modi a true friend of our nation and strongly advocates for strengthened ties to defend sovereignty and support India-Pacific stability. Aligning with key summit outcomes, Taylor supports the export of Australian uranium to India for peaceful purposes and backs collaborative technological efforts like the International Solar Alliance. This dialogue ensures continuous rock-solid cooperation across critical security and energy frameworks, regardless of political transitions. Suhas Ram, Akashvani News, Melbourne.
0: Prime Minister Modi, along with Australian Prime Minister Anthony Albanese, visited the iconic Melbourne Cricket Ground, MCG, today. Speaking on the occasion, Prime Minister Modi said his visit highlights the growing role of sports diplomacy in India-Australia relations.
1: Bharat Australia match ka romanch aur dusra yeh ehsaas ki dono deshon mein cricket keval ek khel nahi lekin ek saaja junoon hai. लेकिन आज यहाँ कोई लास्ट ओवर फिनिश का प्रेशर नहीं है. आज यहाँ केवल खेल की खुशी है, हमारी मित्रता की गर्मजोशी है और फ्यूचर चैंपियंस की एनर्जी है.
0: 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Prime Minister Narendra Modi will arrive in Auckland today on a two-day visit to New Zealand on the third and last leg of his three-nation visit. Mr. Modi will hold talks with his New Zealand counterpart, Christopher Luxon. Both leaders will review the entire gamut of the bilateral relationship, which has seen significant progress in the last 2 years, especially in the areas of trade and commerce and defence. The visit to New Zealand will be the first visit by an Indian Prime Minister in 40 years. Mr. Modi will also interact with prominent business and sports personalities. In a reflection of the strong people-to-people ties that exist between

0: India and New Zealand, the Prime Minister will address a large gathering of the Indian diaspora during the visit. New Zealand is celebrating Matariki, the Maori New Year, a time of hope, remembrance and new beginnings. On this auspicious occasion, Prime Minister Narendra Modi begins his historic two-day visit to New Zealand. More from our correspondent.
1: The timing of Prime Minister Narendra Modi's visit could not have been more symbolic. As New Zealand celebrates Matariki, the rising of the Matariki star cluster marks the beginning of Maori New Year and inspire people to reflect on the past while looking forward with hope. Many Maori leaders believe that India and Maori culture share common values, respect for ancestors, family, nature, spirituality and community. These similarities provide a strong cultural foundation for deeper engagement between the two countries. Horn McGregor, a respected Maori leader who accompanied Prime Minister Christopher Luxon during his visit to India last year, says the relationship between India and New Zealand is built not only on trade and diplomacy but also on shared traditions and indigenous values. According to him, Prime Minister Modi's visit during Matariki sends a powerful message of friendship, respect and a shared vision for the future.
2: New Zealand and India are entering this new significant chapter together. I mean, it's the first visit by an Indian Prime Minister to New Zealand in 40 years. And I think that alone makes it really historic. But I really do hope that people remember it for something bigger, not just all of the meetings and the ceremonies and not just the speeches, but because it's marked the beginning of a new long-term partnership. And from a Māori perspective, I think the timing of Prime Minister Modi's visit really matters to us because Prime Minister Modi's visit is during Matariki, which is our ancient Māori New Year.
1: As New Zealand celebrates a festival of renewal and India marks a historic diplomatic milestone, the convergence of Matariki and Prime Minister Narendra Modi's visit reflects not just a meeting of leaders, but a meeting of culture, tradition and shared aspirations, opening a new chapter in the partnership between the two nations. Manju Meena from Auckland, New Zealand for Akashvani.
0: Former Iranian Supreme Leader Ayatollah Al-Khamenei has been laid to rest at the Imam Reza Shrine in Mashhad as thousands of supporters gathered to pay their final farewells. His eldest son Sayyid Mustafa Khamenei performed the ritual prayers. Ayatollah Ali Khamenei was killed in US-Israeli strikes on the 28th of February this year, triggering a widespread conflict across the West Asia region. In football, France stormed into the semi-finals of FIFA World Cup after defeating Morocco 2-0 in the first quarterfinal clash in Boston, USA. We have a report.
3: Both the teams were goalless at half-time, but France took control in the second half with Kylian Mbappe scoring in the 60th minute and Ousmane Dembele doubling the lead in the 66th minute. Mbappe became the first player ever to score 20 World Cup goals before the age of 30. With this, France reached a third consecutive World Cup semi-final for the first time in history. Now Spain will face Belgium in the second quarter-final clash tonight. The remaining last eight clashes will see Norway take on England, while defending champions Argentina will face Switzerland on Sunday morning. Chirag Jha from Sports Desk.
0: In men's cricket, hosts England defeated India by 9 wickets in the 4th T20 International at the County Ground in Bristol last night. With this, England clinched the 5-match series, taking an unassailable lead of 3-0, giving a major setback to the men in blue, who have lost the second consecutive T20 international series. Opting to bat first, India scored 158 for 7 in the stipulated 20 overs, with skipper Shreyas Iyer scoring unbeaten 80 runs off 49 balls. Shivam Dubey contributed 22 runs. And now, before we close, here are the highlights of the bulletin. India and Australia agreed to operationalize their civil nuclear cooperation agreement, paving the way for uranium exports to India. Prime Minister Narendra Modi to arrive in Auckland today on a two-day visit to New Zealand. Iran's late Supreme Leader Ayatollah Ali Khamenei buried in Mashhad 4 months after US-Israeli strikes killed him. France storm into semi-finals of FIFA World Cup after defeating Morocco 2-0. and in men's cricket, England

0: lead India by 9 wickets in 4th T20 International to take 3-0 lead in 5-match series. And that is the end of this World News Bulletin.
1: நேரம் 10:30 நிமிடம். ஆகாஷவாணி.

0: a historic milestone in clean energy, with the finalization of the administrative arrangement enabling long-term Australian uranium supply to India, reviving a foundational 2014 framework. Strategic security also took center stage as both maritime powers adopted a joint declaration on defense and security cooperation alongside a maritime security collaboration roadmap to ensure a free and open Indo-Pacific. The tour's unparalleled public resonance was on full display at the Melbourne Meets Modi Diaspora Rally, where an ecstatic crowd of around 25,000 at Marvel Stadium welcomed both leaders. Prime Minister Modi hailed the 1 million strong Indian-Australian community as the ultimate living bridge, a sentiment echoed by Prime Minister Albanese, who called the diaspora a multicultural powerhouse driving Australia's prosperity.
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0: 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On this auspicious occasion, Prime Minister Narendra Modi will begin his historic two-day visit to New Zealand, the first by an Indian Prime Minister in nearly four decades. The coincidence of these two events has added a special significance to the visit, with many seeing it as an opportunity to strengthen the bonds of friendship between India and New Zealand, rooted in shared cultural values and mutual respect. Union Home Minister Amit Shah chaired a conference of superintendents of police, SPs, from border districts in New Delhi. Superintendents of police from border states and union territories, including Jammu and Kashmir, Punjab, Uttarakhand, Rajasthan, Gujarat, Uttar Pradesh, Bihar, West Bengal, and the northeastern states, participated in the conference. Senior officials of the Home Ministry also attended the conference. India has strongly condemned conflict-related sexual violence, CRSV, describing it as a tool of war, terrorism, torture and political repression used to subjugate communities, suppress dissent and inflict human suffering. Speaking at the UN Security Council open debate on conflict-related sexual violence, India's permanent representative to the United Nations, Ambassador P. Harish, said such violence continues amid a prevailing culture of impunity, and India strongly condemns such heinous acts. The India Meteorological Department, IMD, has issued a red alert for heavy to very heavy rainfall, with isolated extremely heavy rainfall in Uttarakhand today. In view of the warning, schools and Anganwadi centres have been closed in many districts today. In tennis, Marcelo Arevalo and Yelena Ostapenko won the mixed doubles title at Wimbledon as they edged Australian duo of Storm Hunter and Mark Pullmans 4-6, 7-5, 6-2 in a 1-hour 56-minute thriller on centre court. The title is a third major trophy for Ostapenko. Indian benchmark equity indices is trading sharply higher today, tracking gains in global markets as a rally in chip stocks boosted investor sentiment. And that is the end of this news bulletin.
2: ஆகாஷவாணி நேரம் 11:10.
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2: 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The Indian Navy, combat ready, cohesive, Atmanirbhar.

0: well-being, cyber safety and digital security, particularly in aspirational districts and blocks. The India Meteorological Department has issued a red alert for heavy to very heavy rainfall with isolated extremely heavy rainfall in Uttarakhand today, while in some parts of Arunachal Pradesh, Assam, Meghalaya, Sub-Himalayan West Bengal, Sikkim and Uttar Pradesh, heavy to very heavy rainfall is expected today. The Met Department has issued a yellow alert for light to moderate rainfall over the national capital today. Monsoon activity continues to remain active across several parts of Himachal Pradesh, with persistent rainfall affecting many areas. The Met Department has issued a yellow alert for heavy rainfall at isolated places today in five districts, Kangra, Mandi, Shimla, Solan and Sirmaur. In view of the weather warning, all educational institutions in Sirmaur and Solan districts have been closed for the day. Former Iranian Supreme Leader Ayatollah Ali Khamenei has been laid to rest at the Imam Reza Shrine in Mashhad as thousands of supporters gathered to pay their final farewell. His eldest son, Sayyid Mustafa Khamenei, performed the ritual prayers. Ayatollah Ali Khamenei was killed in U.S.-Israeli strikes on the 28th of February this year, triggering a widespread conflict across the West Asia region. Palestinian Authority President Mahmoud Abbas has announced that legislative elections will be held in late November this year, the first such polls since 2006. President Abbas issued a presidential decree fixing the 28th of November this year as the date for elections across all Palestinian territories, including Jerusalem, the West Bank and the Gaza Strip. The decree said the elections aim to strengthen democracy and complete the electoral process in Palestine. Benchmark domestic equity indices were trading around 1% up in the afternoon session today. The Sensex advanced 747 points to 77,488, while the Nifty added 223 points to 24,186 when reports last came in. On the sectoral front, IT, metal and banks emerged as the leading gainers. And with that, we end this news bulletin.
1: நேரம் ஒரு மணியை பார்த்து

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1: Good afternoon. This is Akashvani and I am Valsa Williams with the midday news. The headlines. Prime Minister Narendra Modi to arrive shortly in Auckland on 2-day visit to hold talks with his New Zealand counterpart. Centre amends drugs rules to regulate high alcohol containing drug formulations. India strongly condemns conflict-related sexual violence at UNSC, describes it as tool of war and terrorism. IMD issues red alert for heavy to very heavy rainfall in Uttarakhand today. In FIFA World Cup, Spain to face Belgium in second quarter-final tonight. And in women's cricket, India to take on England in historic one-off test match at Lord's Cricket Ground in London this evening. Prime Minister Narendra Modi will shortly reach Auckland on a 2-day visit to New Zealand on the third and last leg of his 3-nation visit. Mr. Modi will hold talks with his New Zealand counterpart, Christopher Luxon. Both leaders will review the entire gamut of the bilateral relationship, which has seen significant progress in the last 2 years, especially in the areas of trade and commerce and defence. The visit to New Zealand will be the first visit by an Indian Prime Minister in 40 years. Mr. Modi will also interact with prominent business and sports personalities. In a reflection of the strong people-to-people ties that exist between India and New Zealand, the Prime Minister will address a large gathering of the Indian diaspora during the visit. India and New Zealand are celebrating 100 years of sporting ties in 2026. Hockey, which started this journey in 1926, continues to bring the two countries closer. A report.
2: This monumental state visit has systematically transformed India-Australia relations from standard diplomatic engagements into a
3: The sporting relationship began in 1926 when the Indian Army hockey team became the first Indian sports team to tour New Zealand. The legendary Major Dhyanchand was also part of that historic team, making it one of the most memorable chapters in hockey history. 100 years later, the friendship continues to grow. Earlier this year, the Indian women's hockey team won the FIH Women's Nations Cup in Auckland by defeating host New Zealand in the final. Former Hockey New Zealand CEO and 1976 Olympic gold medalist Ramesh Patel says Prime Minister Narendra Modi's visit will further strengthen sports cooperation between the two countries.
4: They're coming for the free trade agreement signing, and that's very significant, of course, but to have sport involved as well, because I think that's very important, because it ties countries together. We play against each other both here in India and in New Zealand.
3: As India and New Zealand celebrate a century of sporting ties, hockey remains a strong bridge of friendship, connecting the people of both countries and inspiring future generations. Manjumina for Akash.

0: Ashwani, New Zealand, Auckland.
1: Earlier, Prime Minister Narendra Modi officially concluded a historic high-stakes state visit to Australia, leaving behind a future-proof blueprint for the India-Australia Comprehensive Strategic Partnership. From high-powered boardrooms to iconic landmarks, this intense itinerary systematically advanced diplomatic, economic and security ties between the two democratic giants. The economic momentum ignited early with the India-Australia CEOs Forum, where business leaders celebrated a 55% surge in two-way trade driven by the 2022 ECTA agreement. To unlock further potential, Prime Minister Modi and his Australian counterpart, Anthony Albanese, fast-tracked negotiations for the Comprehensive Economic Cooperation Agreement. The grand tour culminated in spectacular sports diplomacy at the iconic Melbourne Cricket Ground MCG. Standing on the historic turf, the two leaders officially launched the India-Australia Sports Collaboration Roadmap. We have a report.
2: This monumental state visit has systematically transformed India-Australia relations from standard diplomatic engagements into a deeply integrated multi-layered alliance. By seamlessly bridging industrial trade surges, high-tech defense roadmaps, and historic nuclear supply arrangements with the soft power of sports diplomacy at the MCG, both nations have anchored a vital corridor of Indo-Pacific stability. Validated by strong bipartisan backing from the Australian opposition and the electric energy of a thriving, million-strong living bridge. The strategic blueprint forged on this tour ensures that both democracies are moving in lockstep to master the economic and geopolitical landscapes of the 21st century. Following the conclusion of his engagements here, the Prime Minister has now departed directly for Auckland, New Zealand, marking a historic next leg of his three-nation tour. Suhas Ram, Akashwani News, Melbourne.
1: Prime Minister Modi has expressed gratitude to the government and people of Australia, as well as Australian Prime Minister Anthony Albanese, for the warm hospitality during his visit. In a social media post, as his Australia visit concluded, Mr. Modi said the outcomes of the visit have further strengthened the India-Australia partnership and opened new avenues for cooperation across diverse sectors. The central government has amended Drugs Rules 1945 to strengthen regulation of high alcohol-containing drug formulations. The Ministry of Health and Family Welfare has removed the existing exemption from licensing requirements for formulations containing ethyl alcohol. According to the notification issued by the Ministry of Health and Family Welfare, all formulations containing more than 12% volume per volume ethyl alcohol in quantities exceeding 30 milliliter will no longer be covered under the exemption provided to them under Schedule K. Such products will be required to obtain the requisite licenses under the Drugs and Cosmetics Act 1940. The amendment is expected to strengthen regulatory oversight over those medicinal products containing alcohol, ensuring their supply only through the regulated pharmaceutical supply chain. The Goa government has extended its support to the proposed One Nation, One Election initiative. Chief Minister Dr. Pramod Sawant said the move would enable governments to focus more on development and ensure better governance. A report.
3: The Goa government has conveyed its support for the proposed One Nation, One Election initiative before the Joint Parliamentary Committee, which is in Goa, for consultations on the issue. Chief Minister Dr. Pramod Sawant said holding simultaneous elections would allow governments to concentrate on development instead of frequent election-related activities. He added that the state government has shared its suggestions with the committee, expressing confidence that the proposal would move forward positively. Chairman of the Joint Parliamentary Committee, P.P. Chaudhary, informed that the ministers who participated in the meeting highlighted that frequent elections in different states adversely affect Goa's tourism sector. They pointed out that election-related disruptions have a direct impact on tourism arrivals and tourism-based revenue. Minister Sudhin Dhavrikar, Subhash Faldesai, Subhash Shirodkar, Digambar Kamath also attended the meeting. This is Mahesh Sopade, Akashwani News, Panji.
1: Union Petroleum and Natural Gas Minister Hardeep Singh Puri has said the government is planning to introduce E85 fuel, which would be about 20 rupees cheaper per litre than standard E20 petrol. He said E85 would be restricted to vehicles specifically designed to use the fuel. In an interview with a private news channel, the petroleum minister said the proposed move aims to provide financial relief to consumers while advancing the government's ethanol blending program. This is Akashwani giving you the news. For quick news updates round the clock, follow us on our X handle at AIR News Alerts. And for details of stories and more, log on to our website www.newsonair.gov.in.

0: .in and download News on AIR app. Welcome back to the Midday News. India has strongly condemned conflict-related sexual violence, CRSV, describing it as a tool of war, terrorism, torture and political repression used to subjugate communities, suppress dissent and inflict human suffering. Speaking at the UN Security Council open debate on conflict-related sexual violence, India's permanent representative to the United Nations, Ambassador P. Harish, said such violence continues amid a prevailing culture of impunity, and India strongly condemns such heinous acts. Referring to the UN Secretary General's report, he said the sharp increase in verified cases in 2025 reinforces the urgent need for collective action.
1: Sexual violence continues to be used as a means of war, of terrorism, torture and political repression to subjugate communities, suppress dissent and inflict human suffering. This continues amid a thriving culture of impunity. We strongly condemn such heinous acts. Conflict-related sexual violence devastates women individually and creates ineradicable scars on the spirit of the human ecosystems around them. Beyond physical harm, the psychological trauma and social isolation that follows demand carefully designed interventions for the rehabilitation and reintegration of survivors.
0: External Affairs Minister Dr. S. Jaishankar has arrived in Oman after concluding his visit to Kuwait. On his arrival, he was received by the Director General of the Foreign Ministry of Oman, Sheikh Ahmed Al Maskari. Dr. Jaishankar is currently on an 11-day tour covering Qatar, Bahrain, Kuwait, Oman, New York and Brussels. After completing his visit to Oman, he will travel to New York to launch India's official campaign for the UN Security Council tenure 2028-29. He will then visit Brussels on the 14th and 15th of July to attend the third Indo-European Union Trade and Technology Council meeting and hold interactions with his European Union and Belgian counterparts. Social media platform WhatsApp has submitted its reply to the government regarding rollout of the usernames feature. Sources at the Ministry of Electronics and Information Technology have said the response was received last night from the Meta-owned social media platform and is currently under examination. Earlier on the 1st of this month, the government had issued a notice to Meta regarding rollout of the usernames feature on WhatsApp in India. Sources said the ministry directed Meta to furnish a detailed explanation on the feature. Following recent U.S. strikes on Iran, President Donald Trump briefed Israeli Prime Minister Benjamin Netanyahu on fresh American military moves in the Gulf. According to a social media post by the Israeli Prime Minister's office, the two leaders held another phone conversation last night and agreed to maintain close coordination between the United States and Israel across multiple sectors. Meanwhile, Iran's Islamic Revolutionary Guard Corps claimed that it fired 10 ballistic missiles at the U.S. Al-Azraq Air Base in northern Jordan. Palestinian Authority President Mahmoud Abbas has announced that legislative elections will be held in late November this year, the first such polls since 2006. President Abbas issued a presidential decree fixing Saturday, November 28, 2026 as the date for the elections across all Palestinian territories, including Jerusalem, the West Bank and the Gaza Strip. The India Meteorological Department, IMD, has forecast heavy to very heavy rainfall with isolated extremely heavy rainfall in Uttarakhand for the day. IMD said heavy to very heavy rainfall is likely over northern parts of Haryana, Himachal Pradesh, Uttar Pradesh, Bihar, Sub-Himalayan, West Bengal, Sikkim and Northeast India for the next 2 days. Talking to Akashwani News scientist at IMD, Dr. Shashikant said there is no warning for Delhi and NCR today and tomorrow.
2: Till 9th of July of this month, from 1st June 2026 to 9th July, monsoon rainfall and departure was negative in minus 14 over our country. And main zone of negative departures was recorded over eastern parts of Uttar Pradesh, Bihar and northeast India, in south Kerala and coastal Karnataka, in western parts of the country, Saurashtra and Maratha.
0: Monsoon activity continues to remain active across several parts of Himachal Pradesh, with persistent rainfall affecting many areas. A report.
3: The southwest monsoon continues to remain active in Himachal Pradesh, with widespread rainfall affecting normal life in Shimla, Solan, Sirmaur and several other parts of the state. Pachad in Sirmaur district recorded the highest rainfall of 207 mm since last night. Heavy rainfall has led to a rise in the water levels of the rivers and streams, prompting the administration to advise people to remain cautious and avoid venturing near water bodies. As a precautionary measure, all educational institutions in Sirmaur and Solan districts have been closed today. Continuous rainfall has also triggered landslides

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The two leaders shared a warm embrace as Prime Minister Luxon personally received Mr. Modi on the red carpet at Auckland Airport. Prime Minister Modi was accorded a ceremonial reception on the tarmac with representatives of the Indian and New Zealand Armed Forces in attendance. Mr. Modi will hold talks with his New Zealand counterpart Christopher Luxon. Both leaders will review the entire gamut of the bilateral relationship, which has seen significant progress in the last 2 years, especially in the areas of trade, commerce and defence. The visit to New Zealand will be the first visit by an Indian Prime Minister in 40 years. Mr. Modi will also interact with prominent business and sports personalities. In a reflection of the strong people-to-people ties that exist between India and New Zealand, the Prime Minister will address a large gathering of the Indian diaspora during the visit. Earlier, Prime Minister Narendra Modi officially concluded a historic high-stakes state visit to Australia, leaving behind a future-proof blueprint for the India-Australia comprehensive strategic partnership. From high-powered boardrooms to iconic landmarks, this intense itinerary systematically advanced the diplomatic, economic and security ties between the two democratic giants. Prime Minister Modi has expressed gratitude to the government and people of Australia, as well as Australian Prime Minister Anthony Albanese, for the warm hospitality during his visit. In a social media post after his Australia visit concluded, Mr. Modi said the outcomes of the visit have further strengthened the India-Australia partnership and opened new avenues for cooperation across diverse sectors. Minister of State for Parliamentary Affairs Arjun Ram Meghwal and Dr. L. Murugan today reviewed preparations for the upcoming monsoon session in the Parliament House complex. The session of the Parliament will commence on the 20th of this month and continue till the 13th of August. In a social media post, Mr. Meghwal said a comprehensive review of the legislative business scheduled for the upcoming session was conducted and necessary guidelines were issued. The central government has amended Drug Rules 1945 to strengthen regulation of high alcohol-containing drug formulations. The Ministry of Health and Family Welfare has removed the existing exemption from licensing requirements for formulations containing ethyl alcohol. According to the notification issued by the Ministry of Health and Family Welfare, all formulations containing more than 12% per volume of ethyl alcohol in quantities exceeding 30 milliliter will no longer be covered under the exemption provided to them under Schedule K. Such products will be required to obtain the requisite licenses under the Drugs and Cosmetics Act 1940. The amendment is expected to strengthen regulatory oversight over those medicinal products containing alcohol, ensuring their supply only through the regulated pharmaceutical supply chain. Union Health and Family Welfare Minister Jagat Prakash Nadda today chaired the third meeting of the Mission Steering Group to review the progress of the Ayushman Bharat Digital Mission. During the meeting, it was noted that the Ayushman Bharat Digital Mission has emerged as one of the world's largest digital health ecosystems, with around 94 crore Ayushman Bharat health account numbers created and 105 crore health records linked. It also highlighted that 5.33 lakh health facilities and around 10 lakh healthcare professionals have been registered on the National Digital Health Registries. Union Petroleum and Natural Gas Minister Hardeep Singh Puri has said the government is planning to introduce E85 fuel, which would be about 20 rupees per litre cheaper than standard E20 petrol. He said E85 would be restricted to vehicles specifically designed to use the fuel. Benchmark domestic equity indices ended over 1% higher today. The Sensex rose 828 points to close at 77,569. The Nifty also climbed 244 points to settle at 24,207. And in the FIFA World Cup,

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1: 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We begin with Indian Institute of Management, IIM Shillong, has invited online applications for several administrative positions, including Deputy General Manager, Knowledge Services, Deputy General Manager, Alumni Relations, Senior Manager, Audit, Manager, Academics, Assistant Manager, IT Infrastructure, and Assistant Manager, Mechanical Infrastructure. Most positions are on a 5-year contractual tenure, renewable based on performance, with pay levels ranging from level 6 to level 12 as per the academic pay matrix. The last day to submit online applications is 20th July 2026. Detailed eligibility criteria, qualifications and application procedure is available on the institute's website. That is at www.iimshillong.ac.in. I repeat the website, it is www.iimshillong.ac.in. Baroda Global Shared Services Limited, a wholly owned subsidiary of Bank of Baroda, has invited applications for multiple positions across various locations in India. Vacancies include Scrutinizer, CASANR, Field Sales Officer, Home, Auto, Tractor, Education Loans, Telecollection Agent, Debt Recovery, Trade Finance Operations Executive, ATM Reconciliation 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Interested candidates can apply by emailing their resumes to recruitment@bgss.in or through the career section of www.bgss.in/careers. The last day to apply is 15 July 2026. Biotechnology Industry Research Assistant Council, a Section 8 public sector enterprise under the Department of Biotechnology, Government of India, has invited online applications for one post of Associate Consultant, Clean Energy position. Detailed information regarding eligibility qualifications, experience and enumeration is available on the website. And the last date for submitting online applications is 12th July 2026. For details, kindly look up the website at www.birac.nic.in. Indian Institute of Management, Visakhapatnam, has invited online applications for the recruitment of contract staff across various departments. Vacancies include academic programs, 2 posts, executive education programs, 2 posts, career development services and alumni relations 2, one based in Mumbai remotely and one in Visakhapatnam on-site, and admissions officer 1 post. Interested candidates can check the eligibility criteria, job descriptions and apply online through the institute's career portal at www.iimv.ac.in/careers. The last date for submission of online applications is 18th July 2026. And I repeat the website, it is www.iimv.ac.in. And now we have the employment news in Hindi.
2: आकाशवाणी के समाचार सेवा प्रभाग से प्रस्तुत है रोजगार समाचार। नमस्कार, रोजगार समाचार के आज के अंक में मैं हूं मुनीश शर्मा। आइए जानकारी लेते हैं किन रिक्तियों के लिए आप आवेदन कर सकते हैं। राजीव गांधी पेट्रोलियम प्रौद्योगिकी संस्थान में प्रशिक्षण एवं नियोजन अधिकारी की 2 और अधीक्षक ग्रेड 1

0: Today is Friday and traditionally recognized as the primary opening day for theatrical film releases.
1: Mm-hmm.
0: And since Mumbai is the premier box office territory in our country, it serves as the central hub for Bollywood releases. And cinegoers this week have a mix of entertainment options to enjoy on big screen. It includes a madcap adventure drama Dhamal 4, a Hollywood horror thriller Evil Dead Burn, and Hindi dubbed release of animated adventure feature Moana. Besides, there is a Marathi release, Tula Patana, on bonding relations as well. We have more on this from a correspondent from Mumbai.
2: Starring Ajay Devgan, Ritesh Deshmukh, Arshad Warsi and Javed Jafri, fourth installment of the popular comedy franchisee Dhamal is the major Hindi release this week. The story follows a group of eccentric friends who once again get entangled in a madcap adventure full of misunderstandings, treasure hunts and comic situations. Among the major Hollywood releases this week, Evil Dead Burn is a horror thriller and the latest entry in the Evil Dead universe. The film combines psychological horror with violent encounters and suspense. Hindi dub released of the animated adventure Moana is the story of a courageous young girl who sets out on a dangerous sea voyage to save her island and her people. Marathi film Tula Pahatana that releases today centers on relationships, emotions and bonds between different generations. It explores themes of love, family and personal growth through the lives of its characters. Nivedita for
1: from Mumbai. अनुजा, जब किसी तरह की इमरजेंसी, किसी तरह का हादसा होता है तो you know, कुछ जो मिनट है वो ही जिंदगी और मौत के बीच का फर्क बन सकते हैं.
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3: Launched by the Department of Emergency Medicine and Trauma at JIPMER, Mission Jeevan Yuva Safety Corps aims to create an emergency-ready society by equipping young people with the knowledge and confidence to respond effectively during medical emergencies. It is part of JIPMER's India EMS project under the Indian Council of Medical Research National Health Research Program. As a part of the project's inaugural program, nearly 200 students underwent competency-based training in hands-on CPR, automated external defibrillator awareness, bleeding control, trauma response, scene safety and emergency communication. The inaugural batch of students received a classroom instruction followed by practical hands-on sessions conducted in small groups under the supervision of emergency medicine faculty and trained youth ambassadors. Participants were assessed after the training and awarded digital certificates. Speaking to Agashwani, Puducherry Government's Director of Health Services, Dr. Sevel said that every citizen trained in basic emergency response has the potential to save a life. He also described Mission Jeevan as an excellent example of collaboration between the health system, education institutions and youth organizations. Mission Jeevan also incorporates the My Bharat experiential learning framework under which trained youth ambassadors will themselves become trainers, helping expand the program to more schools and colleges across the Union Territory. For Parikrama, this is Bibin Asnath, Akashwani News, Puducherry.
0: And Sir Firozi, have you ever been to Mizoram? It's a beautiful state. Please do try and go there to the northeastern side of India. It's really very nice. And where a Bualte village is surrounded by lush green landscapes, typical of southern Mizoram. And it features picturesque local landmarks like the seasonal Bualte waterfall during the monsoon. But yes, sadly, in Mizoram, as a landslide stranded scores of vehicles and left hundreds of travelers unable to continue their journey there because of heavy rainfall, residents of Bualte village rallied to provide meals for around 220 people. This is such an overwhelming news, offering a lifeline amid the disruption. And around 220 stranded travelers were served dinner by the local women and children, and they were accommodated in homes across the village, while some of the travelers were expected to spend the night in their vehicles or at the village hall as efforts were continuing to restore road connectivity. These kind of positive informations really ask you live up to the life as, I mean, people are so warm.
1: और इसी तरह की मदद की बात भी हमने जिस तरह पुदुचेरी में जो पहल शुरू की गई है तो

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Her illustrious career spanned over 8 decades, taking her from Uday Shankar's pioneering contemporary dance troupe to globally recognized hits like Bend It Like Beckham and Chini Kam. She was born in 1912 and began her career touring internationally as a dancer. Of course, over her monumental 102-year life, she graced many iconic Hindi and international films, including Neecha Nagar, Dil Se, Hum Dil De Chuke Sanam. And she was celebrated with India's highest honours, including the Sangeet Natak Academy Award, the Padma Shri and the Padma Vibhushan.

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1: Can we say that Indian fundamentals are very strong? Also for the fact that we are largely a consumer-based economy, not necessarily an export-based economy. And the fact that we keep having something like we're going to have festivals starting from Raksha Bandhan, and it'll go on till beyond, you know, Lohri and all that. So the consumption is there always thanks to these festivals. So, and add to that the measures taken by the government, like various laws and, you know, the GST and so on and so forth. Do you think that we are sitting on very strong fundamentals?
0: There's no doubt about it. I mean, if you see, you know, if you see the export numbers, look at how well our shrimp exports have done. Look at the kind of challenges they faced last year, because US was the number one market. How well they have pivoted, how well they have recorded. So it's showing a certain nimbleness, fleet-footedness. I mean, at least I didn't think that it's going to be in that positive territory to record a positive growth. It looks as if there have been some very neat and deft moves, which is really one has to give a big thumbs up to some of these sectors. I mean, to record with that kind of a challenge, to figure things out and still record a positive kind of a movement is very very encouraging. It speaks a lot for what we can do. And of course, in other areas also, we are seeing quite a bit happening. There have been third-party sort of reports which are talking about new capacities coming up. Now, I haven't seen in some of the more reputed sort of data companies coming up with these reports, but I've seen a couple of reports, one or two here and there, which are now talking about capacities coming up in the private sector. Now, if that is established, that's actually true, that's pretty exciting, you know, because before the government was front-ending capacity. I mean, they were making infrastructure investments and they were fronting it, and there was this whole hope that the private sector would come up. Now, if this gets established by other sources and more credible sources, then we are looking at something very, very interesting. That means people feel that there's going to be more growth. That's why they're putting in investment. You add to your capacity when you expect people to buy more things. It doesn't matter who's buying it. Somebody's going to be buying more things, and more business and more employment is going to happen.
1: And I think the government has been very visionary, and it preempted the disruptions coming, whether it was the pandemic or whether it was the geopolitical situation. And so we diversified, whether it was for export purpose or import purpose, and the whole string of FTAs that have been signed have helped us in good stead, right?
0: Yeah, I would imagine that, you know, as we go along, maybe the FTA bits, typically there's an onboarding issues, they happen, you know, people have to figure out what are the procedures and all that. They take a little bit of time, but I would say by second half of next year, one should start seeing some very, very good results coming from agreements. If the way they have been conceived, if they are, even if they delivered 50% of what they are, we're looking at some really, really good opportunities for Indians. And there are other exciting stories that are happening in our economy. Of course, we need to perk up our overall growth. It's challenged by the international conditions. 6.5, 6.6, or even 7 is not good enough for us for the kind of ambitions we have.
1: Yes.
0: But then there's only so much that we can do all by ourselves. There has to be also a conducive international environment.
1: Right.
2: और आगे बढ़ते हैं, अधिकतर एशियाई शेयर बाजार आज बढ़त के साथ बंद हुए। दक्षिण कोरिया कॉस्पी इंडेक्स 2.5% ऊपर आ गया। जापान का निक्केई सूचकांक 1.2% लाभ में रहा। सिंगापुर के स्ट्रेट्स टाइम्स इंडेक्स में 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

0: And now New Zealand, is energy security central to this whole trip and trade deal?
1: Absolutely. Lalima, you would have seen in the budget and other places the pronouncements regarding nuclear energy. Mm-hmm. So we want smaller reactors. We don't want those mega projects. And we want to crack this energy thing quite a bit. We cannot become an AI world power without having power.
0: Yes.
1: So we need that power. Is a critical area, power, water. Mm-hmm. So

Iconic landmarks, this intense itinerary systematically advanced the diplomatic, economic and security ties between the two democratic giants. Prime Minister Modi has expressed gratitude to the government and people of Australia as well as Australian Prime Minister Anthony Albanese for their warm hospitality during his visit. External Affairs Minister Dr. Jaishankar today interacted with members of the Indian diaspora in Oman. In a social media post, Dr. Jaishankar said their enthusiasm in strengthening India-Oman relations is palpable. He appreciated the Indian diaspora's contributions to the society as well as to India-Oman partnership. Minister of State for Parliamentary Affairs Arjun Ram Meghwal and Dr. L. Murugan today reviewed the preparations for the upcoming monsoon session in the Parliament House complex. The session of the Parliament will commence on the 20th of this month and continue till the 13th of August. The Supreme Court will hear a batch of pleas seeking a fair and time-bound probe into the alleged embezzlement of donations at the Ram Temple in Ayodhya on Monday. On 7th of July, an Ayodhya court granted one-day police remand for three of the eight accused arrested in connection with the alleged theft of donations at the Ram Temple. A local court had sent all the eight accused to a 14-day judicial custody on the 29th of last month. The Indian Railways has approved 206 crore rupees for coverage deployment on 680 route kilometers of Northern Railway to enhance safety and operational efficiency. The project aimed at expanding the indigenous safety system across high density and strategically important routes. The Railway Ministry said the provision of coverage version 4.0 will be implemented on the Rewari Delhi and Shakur Basti Bhatinda sections of the Delhi Division. Operation Amistad has concluded successfully with the return of the Indian contingent to New Delhi from Venezuela today. The Humanitarian Assistance and Disaster Response Mission was launched following the recent earthquakes in Venezuela. Acting President of Venezuela, Delcy Rodriguez, thanked the Prime Minister for the timely help, support and solidarity extended by India. External Affairs Ministry said in a statement that on 26th of June, two Indian Air Force C-17 Globemaster third aircraft carried a 41-member contingent from the Indian Army's 60-para field hospital unit to Venezuela. Sebastian Robert, a former director of All India Radio News and an officer of Indian Information Service, passed away in New Delhi today after a brief illness. He was 80. Mr. Robert was associated with AIR News for several decades and had made his mark as an ace correspondent in the field of defense and external affairs, covering important events in India and abroad. In women's cricket, India were 170 for 3 in their first innings against England in one-off test match at the iconic Lord's Cricket Ground when reports last came in. Earlier, England won the toss and opted to field. This match is a landmark occasion for Lords as it is the first women's test match to have been played at the ground. And that is the end of this news bulletin.

0: Minister of State for Parliamentary Affairs Arjun Ram Meghwal and Dr. L. Murugan today reviewed the preparations for the upcoming monsoon session in the Parliament House complex. The session of the Parliament will commence on the 20th of this month and continue till the 13th of August. The Indian Railways has approved 206 crore rupees for Kavach deployment on 680 kilometers of route of Northern Railway to enhance safety and operational efficiency. The project aimed at expanding the indigenous safety system across high density and strategically important routes. The Railway Ministry said the provision of Kavach version 4.0 will be implemented on the Rewari Delhi and Shakur Basti Bathinda sections of Delhi Division. The Supreme Court will hear a batch of pleas seeking a fair and time-bound probe into the alleged embezzlement of donations at the Ram Temple in Ayodhya on Monday. On the 7th of July, an Ayodhya court granted one-day police remand for three of the eight accused arrested in connection with the alleged theft of donations at the Ram Temple. A local court had sent all the eight accused to a 14-day judicial custody on the 29th of last month. The first batch of pilgrims undertaking the Kailash Mansarovar Yatra entered China today through the Lipu Lake Pass in Pithoragarh district of Uttarakhand. After completing all necessary immigration and border formalities, officials of the Indo-Tibetan Border Police, that is ITBP, handed over the group to the Chinese authorities stationed at the border. The batch comprises 52 members, including 48 pilgrims, one medical staff member and three kitchen staff. Operation Amistad has concluded successfully with the return of the Indian contingent to New Delhi from Venezuela today. The Humanitarian Assistance and Disaster Response Mission was launched following the recent earthquakes in Venezuela. Acting President of Venezuela, Delcy Rodriguez, thanked Prime Minister Narendra Modi for the timely help, support and solidarity extended by India. Benchmark domestic equity indices ended over 1% higher today, led by broad-based buying. The Sensex rose 828 points to close at 77,569. The Nifty also climbed 244 points to settle at 24,207. In the FIFA World Cup, France stormed into the semi-finals after defeating Morocco 2-0 in the first quarter-final in Boston, USA. In the second quarter-final tonight, Spain will face Belgium. In women's cricket, India were 200 for the loss of 4 wickets in their first innings against England in one-off test match at the iconic Lord's Cricket Ground when reports last came in. And that is the end of this news bulletin.
1: ஆகாஷ்வாணி சென்னை வானொலி 100.1 FM கோல்ட் அலைவரிசை நேரம் 8:10.

0: Mr. Modi said music has a unique ability to bring people together, and today's performance beautifully reflected the warmth and depth of India-New Zealand friendship. During his visit, Prime Minister Narendra Modi and his New Zealand counterpart are expected to discuss ways to further strengthen cooperation in trade, investment, education, technology and people-to-people ties, reflecting the growing partnership between the two countries. Indian High Commissioner to New Zealand, Mwanpui Saiwi, expressed hope that the visit will provide fresh momentum to bilateral ties. She also pointed to the India-New Zealand Free Trade Agreement signed in April this year, saying it would further expand cooperation in trade and commerce, maritime security, people-to-people ties, culture, tourism, and counter-terrorism.
1: We will be building on the things that we've already worked on. So free trade agreement is signed, but it has to be ratified, and we have to push it towards the unlocking the full potential of the free trade agreement. So there are some things about trade and commerce. There will be some things about tourism, culture, sports diplomacy, and also under the economy piece, there will be more on horticulture, agriculture, and education as well. So there are many, many aspects of it, including maritime security as well.
0: Earlier, Prime Minister Modi officially concluded a historic high-stakes state visit to Australia, leaving behind a future-proof blueprint for the India-Australia comprehensive strategic partnership. From high-powered boardrooms to iconic landmarks, this intense itinerary systematically advanced the diplomatic, economic, and security ties between the two democratic giants. Prime Minister Modi has expressed gratitude to the government and people of Australia, as well as Australian Prime Minister Anthony Albanese, for the warm hospitality during his visit. External Affairs Minister Dr. S. Jaishankar today met his Omani counterpart Badr bin Hamad al-Busaidi in Muscat and held discussions on various facets of the cooperation between the two countries. In a social media post, Dr. Jaishankar said the talks focus on trade, investments, connectivity, maritime, technology, defense and cyber and AI domains. The two leaders also held a comprehensive exchange of views on developments in the Gulf and efforts to ensure peace and stability in the region. Dr. Jaishankar highlighted that the discussions reflected the trust and strength of strategic partnership between India and Oman. Meanwhile, the Omani foreign minister said that the long-standing maritime ties between India and Oman have connected the people for centuries and continue to provide a strong foundation for the partnership between the two countries. In a social media post, Mr. Badr al-Busaidi said that the two leaders held discussion on intensive diplomacy to secure freedom of navigation in Strait of Hormuz and thanked India for its support. Minister of State for Parliamentary Affairs Arjun Ram Meghwal and Dr. L. Murugan today reviewed preparations for the upcoming monsoon session in the Parliament House complex. The session of the Parliament will commence on the 20th of this month and continue till the 13th of August. In a social media post, Mr. Meghwal said a comprehensive review of legislative business scheduled for the upcoming session was conducted and necessary guidelines were issued. The central government has amended drugs rules 1945 to strengthen regulation of high alcohol containing drug formulations. The Minister of Health and Family Welfare has removed the existing exemption from licensing requirements for formulations containing ethyl alcohol. According to the notification issued by the Minister of Health and Family Welfare, all formulations containing more than 12% per volume of ethyl alcohol in quantities exceeding 30 milliliter will no longer be covered under the exemption provided to them under Schedule K. Such products will be required to obtain the requisite licenses under the Drugs and Cosmetics Act 1940. The amendment is expected to strengthen regulatory oversight over those medicinal products containing alcohol, ensuring the supply only through the regulated pharmaceutical supply chain. This is Akashvani giving you the news. For quick news updates around the clock, follow us on X handle at AIR News Alerts. And for details of stories and more, log on to our website www.newsonair.gov.in. and download News on AIR app. Indian Railways has approved 206 crore rupees for coverage

0: deployment on 680 route kilometers of Northern Railway to enhance safety and operational efficiency. The project aimed at expanding the indigenous safety system across high density and strategically important routes. The Railway Ministry said the provision of coverage version 4.0 will be implemented on the Rewari Delhi and Shakurbasti Bhatinda sections of Delhi Division. The system has been designed to significantly enhance railway safety by preventing signal passed at danger incidents and train collisions. The ministry said the system continuously monitors train movements, automatically applies brakes whenever necessary, permits trains to operate safely at maximum permissible speeds. It also supports reliable train operations even during adverse weather conditions such as dense fog. Union Home Minister Amit Shah said that under the leadership of Prime Minister Narendra Modi, the government is firmly committed to making the country's coastal security unbreachable. Mr. Shah, along with Union Ministers of Ports, Shipping and Waterways Sarbananda Sonowal, today reviewed the progress made in the establishment of the Bureau of Port Security, BOPS. BJP today announced Neeraj Kumar Sinha as its candidate for Bakipur Assembly by-poll in Bihar. The party has fielded Ashutosh Tiwari for Datia Assembly by poll in Madhya Pradesh. Polling in Bankipur in Bihar, Datia in Madhya Pradesh and Manjalpur Assembly seat in Gujarat will be held on the 30th of this month. The Supreme Court will hear a batch of pleas seeking a fair and time-bound probe into the alleged embezzlement of donations at the Ram Temple in Ayodhya on Monday. On 7th of July, an Ayodhya court granted one-day police remand for three of the eight accused arrested in connection with the alleged theft of donations at the Ram Temple. A local court had sent all the eight accused to 14-day judicial custody on the 29th of last month. On the 13th of last month, the Uttar Pradesh government constituted the SIT on a request from the Temple Trust following allegations of misappropriation of donations received at the Ram Temple. The first batch of pilgrims undertaking the Kailash Mansarovar Yatra entered China today through the Lipu Lake Pass in Pithoragarh district of Uttarakhand. After completing all necessary immigration and border formalities, officials of the Indo-Tibetan Border Police, ITBP, handed over the group to the Chinese authorities stationed at the border. Sebastian Robert, a former director of All India Radio News and an officer of the Indian Information Service, passed away in New Delhi today after a brief illness. He was 80. Mr. Robert was associated with AIR News for several decades and had made his mark as an ace correspondent in the field of defense and external affairs, covering important events in India and abroad. Benchmark domestic equity indices ended over 1% higher today, led by broad-based buying. We have a report.
1: The Sensex rose 828 points to close at 77,569. Nifty also climbed 244 points to settle at 24,207. The broader markets on the National Stock Exchange outperformed the frontline indices. The mid-cap 100 advanced 1.4%, while the small-cap 100 climbed more than 1.5%. Both the indices touched their fresh 52-week highs during the trading session. Earlier today, the benchmark indices opened higher amid positive global cues and maintained upbeat momentum throughout the session. In the forex market today, the rupee appreciated by 6 paise to close at 95 rupees and 32 paise against the US dollar. With Ayushi's report, Lalema Aneja Dang for Akashwani News.
0: The India Meteorological Department IMD has issued an orange alert for heavy to very heavy rainfall with isolated extremely heavy rainfall over Bihar, Uttar Pradesh, Assam, Meghalaya, Nagaland, Manipur, Mizoram, Tripura and sub-Himalayan West Bengal and Sikkim to the next 3 to 4 days. We have more from a correspondent.
2: The IMD has forecast heavy to very heavy rainfall over Delhi, Haryana, Chandigarh, Punjab, Arunachal Pradesh, Gangetic West Bengal, Himachal Pradesh, Uttarakhand, Jammu and Kashmir and Ladakh till the 16th of this month. The weather agency has predicted thunderstorms accompanied by lightning and gusty winds over the Andaman and Nicobar Islands, Andhra Pradesh, Madhya Pradesh, Telangana, Karnataka, Odisha, Tamil Nadu, Puducherry, Karaikal, West Madhya Pradesh, Chhattisgarh, Jharkhand and parts of the northeastern region during the next 3 to 4 days. Meanwhile, Delhi NCR witnessed cloudy skies and humid conditions today. With Soumya Sharan, Ishani Yadav, Akashwani News, Delhi.
0: In sports news and football, Spain will face Belgium in the second quarterfinal of the FIFA World Cup at Los Angeles Stadium in Inglewood tonight.

France has already stormed into the semi-finals after defeating Morocco 2-0 in the first quarter-final in Boston. In Wimbledon tennis, Germany's Alexander Zverev stormed into the men's singles final, beating British wildcard Arthur Ferry in the semi-final this evening. The second-seeded Zverev produced a clinical performance to defeat Ferry in straight sets 7-6, 6-2, 6-4. Meanwhile, another men's singles semi-final is underway between world number one and defending champion Jannik Sinner of Italy and seven-time Wimbledon champion Novak Djokovic of Serbia. In women's one-off test cricket match, India wore 257 for 6 in the first innings against England at the iconic Lord's Cricket Ground when reports last came in. Earlier, England won the toss and opted to field. And now, before we end the bulletin, the headlines once again. Prime Minister Narendra Modi arrives in Auckland on the final leg of his three-nation tour, receives warm welcome from his New Zealand counterpart Christopher Luxon and Indian community. External Affairs Minister S. Jaishankar meets his Omani counterpart Badr bin Hamad Al Busaidi in Muscat, discusses issues of cooperation in trade, investments, connectivity, maritime, technology and defence. Ministers of State for Parliamentary Affairs Arjun Ram Meghwal and Dr. L. Murugan review preparations for upcoming monsoon session. Railway approves coverage deployment on 680 route kilometres of Northern Railway to enhance safety and operational efficiency. In football, Spain to face Belgium in the second quarter-final of FIFA World Cup tonight. And in Wimbledon tennis, Alexander Zverev of Germany storms into the men's singles final, beating British wildcard Arthur Ferry. And that is all in the news at 9. Good night.

0: 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This is Akashvani. In the program Spotlight, now we bring you a discussion on the Prime Minister's visits to Australia and New Zealand and their significance for India's strategic partnerships. The participants are Gurjeet Singh, former ambassador, and Tina Jha, journalist.
1: Good evening, listeners. Welcome to our program Spotlight. I'm Tina Jha. Today, we will be discussing about Prime Minister Narendra Modi's final leg of his three-nation tour. He arrived in Auckland this afternoon, marking the first visit by an Indian Prime Minister to New Zealand in 40 years. In a special gesture, he was received by Prime Minister Christopher Luxon of New Zealand at the airport, underscoring the importance the country attaches to this historic visit by the Indian Prime Minister. From trade and defence to education, sports, technology and people-to-people ties, the visit is expected to open new avenues of cooperation. But beyond the agreements and announcements, what makes this visit strategically significant? Why is New Zealand becoming increasingly important in India's Indo-Pacific outreach? And what could this mean for the future of our bilateral relations? We will discuss these aspects with Ambassador Gurjeet Singh, former diplomat, who joins us on the show. Ambassador, welcome to Akashvani.
2: Thank you, Tina.
1: Ambassador, this is the first visit by an Indian Prime Minister to New Zealand in 40 years. In fact, we've seen a warm reception at the airport by the Prime Minister of New Zealand. Also, the iconic Sky Tower in Auckland has been illuminated to welcome our Prime Minister. The excitement among the diaspora is something that is a sight to behold. But beyond symbolism, do you think both countries are now ready to turn a new chapter in our relationship?
2: Certainly. I think Prime Minister Modi's bilateral visit to New Zealand is unprecedented. And I think both New Zealand and the Indian diaspora were keenly awaiting him there, because he is a special personality, a world leader whose presence adds much gravitas and importance to the visit. We may recall that 2 years ago, President Draupadi Murmu had also visited New Zealand.
1: Yes.
2: And Prime Minister Modi has met the present New Zealand Prime Minister and two of his predecessors around international conferences with Prime Minister Luxon. He had met him on the sidelines of the East Asia Summit in Laos in 2024. So I think while we have been maintaining a high-level contact with New Zealand, the visit of Prime Minister Modi within a year of Prime Minister Luxon visiting India is extremely notable and welcome.
1: Ambassador, so how does this visit fit into India's broader Indo-Pacific strategy? And where does New Zealand figure in India's vision for the region? And I ask you this because this

0: is in continuation of the Prime Minister's visit, first to Indonesia, then to Australia, and it'll culminate following his visit in New Zealand. Explain to our listeners how important New Zealand is in India's vision for the Indo-Pacific region.
1: So recently, we have hosted the Korean President and the Japanese Prime Minister in India. And now the Prime Minister is recently visited Indonesia and Australia and is now in New Zealand. And in a few months, he will attend the East Asia Summit in the Philippines. So this covers the Indo-Pacific fully. New Zealand has been the weak link in the Indo-Pacific policy because it has not stood up for the Indo-Pacific, concerned that Chinese will take umbrage. It has also not been part of the Quad, and it guards the fact that China is its largest trading partner, very importantly, and therefore tries not to do things which would annoy China. Therefore, if New Zealand also joins this Indo-Pacific bandwagon, I think the democracies of the Indo-Pacific would be well served to look at the Indo-Pacific as their arena and not let dictators or transient partnership from outside come and dictate how they do. So therefore, I believe getting New Zealand to join the free and open Indo-Pacific in a more robust manner is indeed an important objective.
0: Absolutely, and especially at a time when the Indo-Pacific is increasingly becoming central to strategic competition. Ambassador, both India and Australia as members of the Quad did reiterate their commitment for a peaceful and a rules-based Indo-Pacific region. Now, as we turn a new chapter in the India-New Zealand relationship, we are seeing an upswing in the kind of bilateral relationship that we have with the current dispensation in New Zealand. Could this country in the Oceania region emerge as one of our strongest partners in promoting a stable, rules-based regional order?
1: Australia, certainly. New Zealand, hopefully. As I said, normally New Zealand would imitate Australian policies, but I think on the Indo-Pacific, on the Quad, and on China, it has been more discerning and reticent. Mm-hmm. They are behaving more like an ASEAN country than a Quad country. ASEAN countries are stepping out, like Philippines, like Indonesia, like Vietnam. So it's up to New Zealand now. So I would eagerly look forward to the agreements which are being signed and to the joint statement to see how much credibility do they add to the growing reasoning in the Indo-Pacific that it is our region and we must maintain its freedom.
0: Okay, so from the strategic aspect, we'll move to the economic dimension, the economic and the trade aspect of this visit. Ambassador, for years, trade was described as the missing pillar in the India-New Zealand relations. Now, with the FTA having been signed and also the first visit at such a high level by an Indian Prime Minister to New Zealand after four decades, do you think it'll give the much-needed momentum to now significantly expand that kind of economic engagement between both the countries?
1: Yes, I do. I think it will. So let me explain. New Zealand, though a small country and small market, is a very aggressive trading partner. It is a member of the APEC. It is a member of the RCEP from which India withdrew. And it is a very active member of the Comprehensive and Progressive Trans-Pacific Partnership, the CPTPP, which does not have China and the US in it. So it has clearly reached out to many plurilaterals and minilaterals to enhance its market access. Now, during the RCEP negotiations, it was very adamant that dairy should be allowed in the Indian market. And along with China, New Zealand was also an important impediment to India joining the RCEP or ultimately leaving it. Mm-hmm. But subsequently, New Zealand has realized that when India left the RCEP, it denied New Zealand the price of the Indian market. So New Zealand has now adopted different tactics to engage India, and that is where this FTA comes. There have been consistent efforts by all New Zealand governments over the last 5 years to try and get India to agree to a FTA. And finally, we have done it, accepting all Indian red lines. No dairy, no cheese, no milk, mm-hmm. no agriculture which hurts India. So those red lines are all maintained, and New Zealand has accepted this. Plus, New Zealand has accepted that they will build capacities in India for agricultural products which New Zealand has strengthened this in

0: includes apples, kiwis, and the Maruka honey, which is very special. Now, in addition, they have agreed that since the trade is not large, they will invest $20 billion over the next 15 years in India, and that I believe makes it a very powerful FTA. And their strengths are in ICT, processed foods, agriculture, and logistics. So if they come in here, I think that will be very good for the Indian economy and emerging supply chains in the region.
1: Beyond the conventional sectors, which other sectors, and especially relating to the futuristic areas, have the greatest untapped potential? So, for example, at a time when we are talking about critical minerals, about digital innovation, about clean energy, how can we up our cooperation levels with New Zealand?
0: So with New Zealand, other than the investment that they will provide, I see more opportunities on providing mobility to Indian professionals to New Zealand. This has been a New Zealand objective over years. They have picked and chosen Indian professionals in particular specialties and given them access to New Zealand and then ultimately given them citizenship. So this is not difficult for them. For them to agree that we will do this for about 5,000 people a year, I think it is doable. So this opens up channels of more Indian students and more Indian professionals going to New Zealand, and that is very important. Now, unlike Australia, they do not have critical minerals or uranium that we can engage with. Their strength is in sheep and milk and things like that. So that does not make for strategic partnership. Similarly, their navy is not large, and neither do they have an kind of a Indo-Pacific interface. So we have to look at what small things we can do.

0: to New Zealand, and that is very important. Now, unlike Australia, they do not have critical minerals or uranium that we can engage with. Their strength is in sheep and milk and things like that.
1: Mm-hmm.
0: So that does not make for strategic partnership. Similarly, their navy is not large, and neither do they have an Indo-Pacific interface. So we have to look at what small things we can do. It is not the same level as dealing with Indonesia or Australia. So we have to really look at what can be grasped. You have mentioned new areas. So, you know, things like AI possibility. Mm-hmm. But I don't know to what level are these things being developed in New Zealand. I know ICT, they are very strong. So that will lead to and already led to some investments in India. But whether we will be able to go into AI, digital economy and the like, that remains to be seen. I think also the visa regime and direct flights require attention, because New Zealand could benefit a lot from Indian tourism if they had direct flights and if they made their visa regime easier.
1: That's right. Let me take you on the Australia visit, Ambassador, where we saw significant outcomes emerging across areas, across defense, maritime security, energy, the critical minerals that I was earlier speaking about, and futuristic technology. Taken together, do these agreements signal that the India-Australia relationship has moved beyond the goodwill from the potential to promise era to now genuine strategic independence?
0: I think it does. Australia also has from the RCEP days understood the strategic value of India and is engaging us, and not again insisting on dairy and meat and those things, but seeing what is possible. They have eliminated customs duty on 100% of Indian exports since January 2026, as New Zealand will do. Australian FDI in India is already $17.6 billion,
1: mm-hmm.
0: and bilateral trade is $54 billion, in which trade itself is 24 and the rest is services. So with Australia, it is a far more diversified economic engagement. But I think what is coming now is the civilian nuclear agreement, under which they will export uranium and contribute to India's green energy production, which will reduce our dependence on fossil fuels, which, as you know, those energy chains are severely disrupted. Similarly, on defense and maritime security, now, the coast guards of India and Australia are also going to be collaborating. On economic cooperation, we are now moving towards a comprehensive economic cooperation agreement. And I was very happy to see that an Australia-India CEOs forum took place. In the Indonesia visit, I was sad to see that no CEOs forum took place. Unless you have these B2B connections, your business actually doesn't grow. And finally, I think Australia deserves credit. You know, they have a large amount of cultural artifacts which were stolen from India and were later perhaps bought by museums or benefactors in auctions. But Australia has started returning several of these Indian artifacts, including sacred idols, to India. So I think these gave a very positive. And of course, then there was the huge Indian diaspora event and the sporting event in Melbourne, which gave a huge, huge people-to-people connect to Australian partnership. And now I think for the first time, India has allowed a foreign cricket league, the Big Bash League, to actually have matches in India. So those, I think, are positive.
1: Certainly. And many other outcomes announced during this visit of the Prime Minister to Australia, just ahead of New Zealand, which we do believe could have certainly most transmitting impacts in the relationship, not just between India and Australia, but help in our growth story as well in the next 5 to 10 years. As we wrap up the conversation, Ambassador, what should be India's next diplomatic priority in the region, in the Indo-Pacific? Because the visit started from Indonesia, moved on to Australia, and then finally, the last leg of the Prime Minister's visit is in New Zealand. How can we prioritize our roadmap in a manner which builds on the momentum generated by this three-nation tour of the Prime Minister?
0: I think the most important thing is to implement the decisions and agreements that we have reached with all these countries. Implementation is very important. And without implementation, these agreements are left meaningless. And then when Prime Minister goes to the East Asia Summit in October in the Philippines, he will meet world leaders across the region, the East Asia Summit. And I expect that PM will make a very important policy statement at the East Asia Summit on ACT East Policy 2026 in the context of greater interest in the Indo-Pacific.
1: Absolutely. I think now as this three-nation tour draws to a close, it is evident that India's engagement with countries in the Indo-Pacific is entering a new phase, one defined by, say, deeper partnerships,

0: there is more and more strategic trust and also a shared vision for a future, also for a stable and more secure and prosperous region. Thank you, Ambassador, for joining us and sharing your valuable insights. Time allows us to take up only that much. Thank you for your time.
1: Thank you.
2: You were listening to a discussion on the Prime Minister's visits to Australia and New Zealand and their significance for India's strategic partnerships. The participants were Gurjeet Singh, former ambassador, and Tina Jha, journalist.
3: Spotlight.

0: Affairs. This is Akashvani. In the program Current Affairs, now we bring you a discussion on understanding India's changing monsoon patterns amid climate change and their impact on agriculture and food security. The participants are Dr. D.R. Patnaik, Senior Scientist, India Meteorological Department, and Dr. R.S. Bana, Senior Scientist, Indian Council of Agricultural Research. Moderator was Lalima Aneja Dang.
1: The monsoon is more than just a season of rain for India. This unique and powerful climate system is a lifeline for the people of the country, with wide-ranging direct and indirect effects on its socio-economic fabric. Monsoon rains are critical for the agricultural sector, with productivity and food grain prices closely linked to a good monsoon. Of late, we have been watching that the Indian monsoon pattern has been changing. How is it impacting our agriculture sector and the economy of the country? For more on this, we are today joined in our studio by Dr. R.S. Bana, Senior Scientist, ICAR, IARI, that is Indian Agricultural Research Institute, Delhi. Welcome, Dr. Bana, to Akashwani Studio.
2: Thank you and namaskar.
1: We're also lucky to have with us Dr. D.R. Patnaik, Scientist, GIMD. IMD, that is Indian Meteorological Department. So we have both our experts who are going to throw light on how the pattern of monsoon has been changing and how will it impact the agriculture sector. First, for you, Dr. Bana, how is this pattern changing? Because for a long time, you used to say Shravan is time pe shuru hota hai. Ab dekhte hain ki the pattern has shifted, the timing has shifted. What are the major factors which we see which are changing the pattern of the monsoon and how is it impacting the agriculture sector, particularly the farmers?
2: Climate change is now reality, and we understand that even after the planned development of Indian agriculture, still 45% of the area in the country is being raised in the rain-fed agriculture, where the irrigation sources are not sufficient for the crop production.
1: Mm-hmm.
2: And since the monsoon pattern is changing, and this year is believed to be the El Nino year, which may affect our monsoon pattern, and there is a likelihood of deficit monsoon, so agriculture is well prepared. ICAR, Ministry of Agriculture, its countrywide network of 700 plus Krishi Vigyan Kendras, 113 ICAR institutes, they are working closely with the state governments and their agricultural departments as a one nation, one team and one agriculture spirit to tackle the various adversities of the monsoon system. And through this platform, I can tell that we are well prepared. We have a very robust planning for the changing scenario, and we are with the farmers and we will not leave them alone. The ICAR, the research institutions and the scientific support is there to have minimum if negative effect of the adversities of weather. Rather, we have planned for each district. We have prepared contingent crop planning for 700 plus districts of the country. So I believe that there will be no much negative effect. Though so far, if we see the sowing pattern of the crops, up to June, there is some deficit in monsoon. And if we see the sowing, means like if we compare with the previous year, this year we could sow up to 35 million hectare of the area. Last year it was 44 million hectare. So a deficit of 9.1 million hectare is there. But this is not the cause of worry, since now the monsoon is covering the entire country and we have the short duration varieties, we have the climate resilient cultivars which can minimize the negative effect of the poor monsoon, and we are ready for every scenario, maybe early onset or late onset of monsoon, or maybe if there are long dry spells in between, or if in case of likelihood of early secession, we have preparedness for each ecologies, each geographical locations and different kind of farming scenarios.
1: Well, for a country like India with

0: 140 crore people and such huge diversity, this is indeed a mammoth task, and the logistics are absolutely unimaginable. But right. the fact that you've taken up the challenge and you're all geared up for it, it's worth appreciation. We'll come to that a little later. For the moment, Dr. Patnaik, what are the principal factors on which monsoon is based? One fact is that we are close to the equator and then land pressure is more. Could you just explain that, and then we come to what are the changing patterns which we observe?
1: Actually, if we see the monsoon, it is a gigantic, means global phenomenon. So basically, the southwest monsoon, what is the main monsoon season for over India, that is from June to September, it is basically because of the land-sea contrast. And during this period, this is the Asian landmass is hit, and the southern part, the Indian Ocean, that is ocean. So the wind is blowing from ocean to land, bringing moisture, and that is giving the monsoon. Right. So this is a just normal pattern of monsoon. But each year, monsoon is different from other. Because just like how one patient will go, each doctor will be different. So the monsoon is also different, and it is also interacting with whole global system, ocean, atmosphere, sea, then sea ice cover, then snow, then your mountain. So all things are interacting, that is influencing monsoon. But as this year, it is a major concern, as people and also media, you may be listening and also coming, the El Nino.
0: Yes.
1: El Nino is one of the factor. I will not say the only factor that is driving the monsoon, but that is one of the major factors. Factor that is actually affect the Indian monsoon. To simplify, what is El Nino means, yes, if we go to the Pacific Ocean, the central part of Pacific Ocean, eastern and central part of Pacific Ocean, that is abnormally the sea surface temperature increases. Okay, so that phenomena actually is called the El Nino. It is a very distant from the Indian region actually, but the El Nino, what is the sea surface temperature rise over the eastern and central Pacific Ocean, that is changing the circulation pattern. Okay, so that
0: within the ocean.
1: Yeah, within the ocean, not only that. Ocean circulation, it also influences the atmosphere.
0: The land atmosphere.
1: Yes, land atmosphere. Suppose whenever the SST, sea surface temperature, that is a rise, means that will more convection will happen and shifting will be there. So due to the El Nino, abnormal high of temperature, what happened, the Indian region, actually the subsidence, means the rising of air, that decreases. So because of that, more cloud convection formation, that reduces during El Nino, that is resulting into the decrease in the monsoon rainfall. So it is a large, means broad perspective, how El Nino affect monsoon. So this year, IMD in the month of April, it indicated that this is going to be El Nino year. And yes, El Nino condition is already prevailing. It is accelerating. That El Nino condition is gradually intensifying. So that's why if you see June rainfall, yes, we had a 40% less rainfall in the first 30 days of June. That was a large deficiency of June. But June is contributing only the 19% of the seasonal rainfall. That means, though it was 40% less, but it contributes only 19% of the entire seasonal rainfall from June to September. So July, from 1st to 10th of July, yes, we have about plus 35%. As a result, now from 1st June to 10th of July, now it is about minus 15%. That means substantially it is made up during the 10 days of rainfall during the July. So as of now, we are 15% less, but we have predicted a deficient monsoon by end of the season. So we have till time till September end, and so the El Nino is growing below normal to normal. Second half of July is not going to be a good rainfall. And August also, because of El Nino, it may not a very good monsoon. Similarly, September. So as a result of this thing, we are indicating, or we have indicated earlier also, that it is going to be a below normal deficient monsoon.
0: Dr. Bana, when the monsoon is below average, right. traditionally the farmer used to save seeds, the desi seeds or the indigenous seed variety. There are also regions like in Odisha where if the floods happen, then the farmer has seeds which are flood resistant, they are salt resistant. Now desi seeds are less. What is IRI's efforts to the farmer, to help the farmer? One, of course, maybe the app or something. But as a scientist, what are your efforts to help the farmers to cope with less rainfall? Because we are majorly growing rice and wheat, and rice is water intensive. And irrigation systems are also some not complete all over. They're erratic here and there. How is a farmer going to cope with less monsoon? What are the efforts on your organization?
2: I would say ICAR and Ministry of Agriculture is reaching to the farmers before the weather does. It means we started our preparedness early. From May 15th onward, we have started our preparedness to reaching to every farmer of every corner of the country through the nationwide network of ICAR system and KVKH and Agricultural University. We conducted a Khet Bachao Abhiyan from June 1 to the end of the June, 30th June, and we reached up to almost 1 crore farmers directly, and almost we covered every village of the country indirectly through a

0: US social media campaigns and newspapers and the public media. So for the rice crop, I would say we have short duration varieties like Pusa Basmati 1509 instead of the earlier long duration varieties. We have Pusa Basmati 1692, Pusa Sugandh 5. So these are the some varieties which are of short duration nature. We have now climate resilient varieties. Millets are the option in case of the delayed monsoon, and IMD is predicting that there may be a deficit in the areas where we received the rainfall on time. The millets can be a good option as a diversification option for the traditional rice crop. Direct seeded rice also saves 30% of the water as compared to the traditional transplanted rice. And conservation agriculture, where we are not tilling the fields, we are saving the diesel of the farmers. So energy saving is an option now, particularly in the global challenges of the energy crisis. So we are prepared in that sense also. We are through no-till farming, we are growing the crops now, including the rice crop. And traditional water harvesting structures now being converted into the farm ponds. So we are appealing to the farmers to prepare the farm ponds. Go for the high-tech irrigation where you can save more water.
1: Like drip irrigation, which came from Israel
0: yes,
1: long ago.
0: Yeah. So drip irrigation, sprinkler irrigation, right, rain guns. You can irrigate more area with less water. So more crop per drop is our program. We are well planned in that sense. Our climate resilient varieties. Now we are talking about nutritional security. Earlier we were thinking about the food security only. So nutritional security through biofortified varieties, agronomic biofortification, wherein we are applying the micronutrients to the crops to feed the people. We are including the millets in the plate to provide more amount of zinc, more amount of the iron and other micronutrients to not only humans but also to the livestock through quality fodder. Right. So one health concept we are working on where we are taking care of our plants, our soil, our animals and human and environmental health as well. So in that sense we are ready. We are ready to tackle any problem of the climate change or the weather conditions, and hopefully the short duration varieties will be able to help us in that sense.
1: So it's nice to know that you're working at many levels, multiple levels, at the level of the farmer, at the level of the livestock, because ultimately what the livestock gives, the milk that they give, right, we consume, and then as you said, environment. And of course the millets are very close to our Prime Minister. He declared International Year of Millets recently, and we even served millet meal to G20 delegates. So that's indeed nice. And Dr. Patnaik, now that we are saying that there will be less monsoon, what are the features available for the farmer? Smartphones are now in and have made accessible. We are now a digitized India. We know how UPI is functioning. It's all over. How is the farmer having access to the monsoon prediction or the weather prediction? Is it through smartphone? Do we have apps? How is IMD working in that direction?
2: IMD is working for our dissemination part whenever we are generating a weather forecast or warning. So how it should reach to the user actually. In this case, suppose when you are mentioning about the farmer, they are the our main user.
1: Yes.
2: So how they are getting this forecast? So in a various, IMD is using various way to disseminate its forecast. Particularly website, it is already there. Then we have a regional center. We have 6 regional centers and we have many, all state capitals having the meteorological centers. That is also website is there, so in the regional language. So all these thing information are fast, it is available in website. Then all our, whenever this type of thing there, we have WhatsApp group, social media. We are utilizing the social media rigorously. That means to disseminate all users, those who are decision makers, policy makers, state government, central government. So that groups are there. There are various groups are there. Any weather, adverse weather or any, that is also disseminated immediately through the WhatsApp group. Then come the our mobile SMS. SMS, we have also means collaboration with our DOT. Through that means millions of farmers are getting through an advisory, whatever IMD is issuing, means through SMS. Then apps. We have also a app, Mausam app for general weather forecasting, even Meghdoot app for the AgroMed farmer advisory. Mm-hmm. So we have various way to disseminate our weather information, and particularly whenever there is some adverse weather. That means adverse weather means suppose heavy rainfall is coming or suppose your cyclone is coming. That also will cause large scale devastation to the agriculture crop.
1: Right.
2: So in that way, specially we also give in, along with our forecast that this is a heavy rainfall or this is a cyclone. But along with that, we also indicate what are the impacts on agriculture. So that also will be because of this weather impact on agriculture. So that impact part also we are disseminating through agro advisory and through our SMS, through mobile apps and websites, and also every day we

0: are making a video. Video, and that is also uploaded, and we also give the media our press release, everyday issue press release, that is also uploaded in regional language. So various ways we are disseminating so that the information what is generated at the forecasting level, so it should be utilized by the users. And here the farmer is our main user. Let us say if we assume the agriculture part is the thing, so they are utilizing it extensively.
1: Yes, we often say annadata sukhi bhava, which means the farmer, the transporter, the person who stores, the businessman who stored the grain, and ultimately the person who cooks. So the first on the list is the farmer. Which also means, Dr. Patnaik, that we need a tremendous convergence of all the ministries, the Earth Science Ministry, the Panchayat Raj Ministry, the Rural Development Ministry. And moving beyond that, the biggest challenge would be diversity of language and culture. How do you break that? Does the Bhashini app help?
0: Yes, we are also using the Bhashini app. Whenever we are generating a forecast, right now we are generating central level. Suppose if it is Delhi office, we are generating bilingual. So it is English and Hindi both. So it is disseminated to our all users. So both language it is there. So the Bhashini app is being used. And as I said, our regional center and med centers are there. They are disseminating in the local language, local audio, local video, and WhatsApp message also in local language. Because diversity, our country is a diverse
1: tremendous
0: country.
1: Diversity.
0: So many languages are there. Mm-hmm. So all there are means to disseminate all this information in all these languages.
1: That's wonderful, because that is the biggest challenge apart from the logistics, the diversity. Isn't it, Dr. Bana? How are you coping with this? Because you're from an agricultural institute, a very well known, which is taking care of the entire country's agricultural problems. How are you coping with the diversity and the logistics? How are you accessing the farmers?
2: Yes.
1: Because Kisan is our ultimate user.
2: We are working for the farmers, mm-hmm. and it is a farming based institution, and our council is working for that. Mm-hmm. And first of all, we are issuing real time agro advisories. Suppose in the last 5-6 days there was good rains in this region, mm-hmm. so we will revise our agro advisories. So twice in a week we are issuing the agro advisories in Hindi and English. But it is not bilingual only. We have wide network of the Krishi Vigyan Kendras in every district. So yes. KVKs, through KVKs in their local languages, we are present across the country. Our institutions are located in all the states of the country and in the remotest of the location. So we are issuing in the farmers' own languages, the advisories.
1: That's nice.
2: And other than that, we have our website. We have Pusa Samachar. Every week a issue is coming. So in Pusa Samachar also, through the social media, we are disseminating the information how farmers can cope up with the challenges like low rainfall or higher rainfall or water logging or whatever scenario is there. We are prepared. We are issuing advisories not only for the crops, for vegetables also, for the animals also, how to manage the adversities of weather. So we are well prepared for that.
1: When you're working at one level is the seed level. You're right. Making seeds which are, let's say, salt resistant, drought resistant. Right. And so on. So we have two kinds of monsoon: southwest monsoon, which is from June to September, northeast monsoon, October to December. Now, when the pattern shifts, does the sowing pattern also shift for the farmer?
2: Yes, definitely. Sowing windows are changing, and we are issuing advisories for sowing and window adjustments also. The varieties, their durations, the new varieties are now able to cope up with the challenges of climate change. New pests and new diseases are emerging in some of the areas. So we are developing the varieties which are resistant to pests. Mm-hmm. Which are resistant to diseases. So on a multi-pronged strategies we are working on, like real-time monitoring, contingency plans for each district's agriculture, not only for the crops but for the livestock, for horticulture, for everything, like pest and disease surveillance, weed management, soil health issue. We are taking care of the soil health now.
1: Yeah, soil health cards as well.
2: The soil health card scheme is there, which is quite revolutionary scheme, and our farmers are now adopting it very widely, and they know the health of their soil, their nutrient status. And now we are talking about the integrated nutrient management, organic agriculture, natural farming. So for different ecologies, the practices are being taken up by the farmers, and to disseminate that knowledge, we are going through an intensive approach. As I said before also, that through Khet Bachao Abhiyan, we reached to the farmers, and the main theme was the balanced crop nutrition, through which we will improve the health of the soil, and through improved soil health, the improved plant health, and ultimately the nutritional security goals of the country can be achieved.
1: As I understand, we've always talked about that farm to fork, whatever is happening in the labs finally must be effective when you start having food on a dining table.
2: Right.
1: So that change is happening. Also, I would want to know that, as I understand, that we are now going, as our Prime Minister often

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0: Yes.
1: And from a begging bowl, now we are net exporter since 1991.
0: Yes.
1: And this year we have surpassed China in terms of rice production. We are not only feeding our people, which are almost 18% of the global population, from that 2.3-2.4% of the land, we are feeding the other countries as well.
0: Yes.
1: We are exporting food, we are exporting the other spices, horticultural produce to the different countries. The scenario has changed, so we have to evolve our scenario now. There are different kind of challenges, and for that our organic agriculture, the traditional natural farming practices are being popularized now, and the farmers are coming forward. There are consumers now which are aware for the organic products, for the product cultivated or brought from the natural farming, and farmers through the FPOs, farmers producer organizations and self-help groups.
0: Yes.
1: They are selling it to the market, so they are having the market access, market linkages are available.
0: Mm-hmm.
1: And of course the Pradhan Mantri crop insurance scheme, that Fasal Bima Yojana.
0: Correct.
1: So that is providing a big relief to the farmers. So in case of any adversities of weather, or in
0: calamity,
1: case of climate vagaries, mm-hmm. in case of the crop fails, they have a support system from the government.
0: That's heartening to know, and truly the country is progressing. So Dr. Patnaik, when we talk about dissemination of the vagaries of nature, and as Dr. Bana mentioned that Fasal Bima Yojana is very important. In the Fasal Bima Yojana, if I'm correct, we have expanded the scope and of calamities now for the benefit of the farmer. Does it mean that you from the IMD, has from the Indian Met Department, has to work in tandem with the other ministries and other departments to ensure that after the dissemination of knowledge, all these loose ends are tightened if there is a calamity for the farmer? Do you also work to that extent, or some other departments?
2: No. Job? So that's, as I said earlier, what happened 5-6 years before,
0: mm-hmm.
2: our main objective was to forecast the weather. That is the main motto, weather, 5-6 years before.
0: Right.
2: But now that was not the sufficient. That time realization came that yes, forecasting is definitely important, but only the forecast what will be the weather, that is not sufficient.
0: Mm-hmm.
2: What the weather will do actually.
0: Right.
2: So that is the actual impact.
0: Right.
2: So that impact came because everybody will say yes, the 40 degree temperature is okay for me, 40 degree temperature is not okay for that.
0: Mm.
2: So what will impact? So that's why now what happened, since weather is now a severe weather frequency is increasing because of climate change,
0: mm-hmm.
2: severe weather means heavy rainfall frequency is increasing, heat wave frequency is increasing, lightning activity increasing. So all these are severe weather.
0: Yes.
2: So that's why whenever some severe weather we are forecasting, it is our duty now to say the impact also. Suppose agriculture, what will happen to agriculture sector, there will be a separate impact. So that will go to all our agriculture ministry, all our department, everything. There will be also a power sector. Suppose the some high temperature, the power sector impact
0: right.
2: is on power sector.
0: Right.
2: So what, that also. So we are including the impact. So that is a big change actually in our last 5-6 years there. Means not only the weather forecasting. So either actually when we are improving, there the demand also improved. So now it is impact.
0: Right. Impact is very important, and often we talk about agriculture being impacted, as you mentioned. But the urban areas also see the impact, because what is the reason, Dr. Patnaik, that now we see in our cities, one rain and our cities get choked, almost the whole of India. I can't think of any city which gets left out. And the usual allegation is that the amount of rainfall that would happen in 6 months, I'm talking in just as a metaphorically, is now happening in 6 days. Is that the reason?
2: There are multiple factors, but yes, as you said, that is one of the factors definitely.
0: Mm-hmm.
2: But what is it? Because of climate change, as you said, climate change. So what total over a country as a whole and total amount of rainfall if we see in last 50 years or something, there is no change in trend. Trend line means total rainfall, there is no increasing trend or decreasing trend.
0: That's the same. Okay, more or less the same.
2: Okay, more or less same.
0: More or less,
2: so not significant increasing decreasing trend.
0: Mm-hmm.
2: That is all. But on smaller spatial scale like district, some trend may be there, but overall not there. Then what is happening actually is that 122-day monsoon season. So there are, as you said, number of heavy rainfall days are increasing.
0: Yes.
2: Okay, so 122 days, every day it will not rain. But yes, heavy rainfall days are increasing, very heavy rainfall days are increasing. That's why the total amount of

0: And for that, you will get in number of very less number of days. Mm-hmm. So that's why the downpours are there. This is because of the climate change definitely there, frequency is increasing, so rising temperature and other factors are also contributing, and that's why heavy rainfall are there. But when you are city facing this type of thing, this is one factor, climate change, but there are other factors also. Urbanization is there, yes. Drainage system is not there, water will not go, it will run up. So all this immediately, that will contribute to also this water logging in city, urban planning. So other factors are also there, contributing, but yes, there is definitely climate change there, and that is also increasing the frequency of the heavy rainfall. That is also a factor.
1: Dr. Bana, how much, as Dr. Patnaik said, sudden rainfall, too much rainfall in one go rather than spreading over a few months or a few days or weeks earlier. What is the significance of the old style method of ponds, johars? What is the significance of those traditional systems in storing of water so that the farmer has the irrigation system running all through the year? Whether it rains or it doesn't rain much, he has the system on.
2: As I said, that we have to evolve ourselves for tackling the challenges of the climate change.
1: Ji.
2: We have to be more smart, or farmers has to be more smart.
1: Ji.
2: So the earlier structures, the old structures like johars in every villages, now farmers, specifically in the desert region of our country, Rajasthan, Telangana, these regions where the rainfall is very, very less. So farmers are preparing, constructing their own farm ponds.
1: Mm-hmm.
2: Khet Talab, they call it.
1: Uh-huh.
2: So in their farm ponds, they harvest the excess rainfall. Since the excess and very excess, very high rainfall events are more, so they harvest that excess water and they utilize it for life-saving irrigation of their crops later. Uh-huh. Subsequently, when they face the long dry spells in the monsoon season or the post-monsoon season for rabi season crops. And now we have not only the varieties which are drought resistant or drought tolerant, we are working on the management aspect of the crops, wherein like conservation agricultural practices, we are appealing to the farmers not to burn the residues, but to retain the crop residues, the parali we call it,
1: yes,
2: over the surface to protect the land, to increase its organic carbon, biological activities into it, and to reduce the evapotranspiration losses of the soil moisture. Such atmospheric or the climatic vagaries, we have to adopt the newer technologies like water harvesting,
1: yes,
2: structures, life-saving irrigations, the drip and sprinkler irrigations, and now even farmers using the drip irrigation for rice cultivation also, which used to be believed at like flooding, keeping the fields flooded. So a lot of saving of the water resources can be done through adoption of the newer climate smart agricultural technology.
1: Dr. Patnaik, we see a lot of climate change, not just in India, but all over the world. Talking about our country, how do you see this going? Because at the same time, you see at one place in our country will be having drought and the other will be having excess water, floods.
0: India is fortunate to have a very strong monsoon system. You will not find this type of very land-sea contrast and strong monsoon in other part of Europe. Fortunately, our north side is land, Asian vast landmass, and southern part is the vast Indian Ocean.
1: Right.
0: So because of that thing, we are having a strong monsoon system. And due to that thing, sometimes monsoon, what happened? Monsoon will not behave uniformly every day. Some it will come as a pulse.
1: Hmm.
0: Okay, it is come as a pulse or surge, we can say surge.
1: Yes, yes.
0: So that surge will bring, just like the first 10 days of July or 9 days of July, it was very good and rainfall over central India and western part, even flooding over Gujarat or Maharashtra, Madhya Pradesh. You have seen all the things.
1: Mm-hmm.
0: Now it is over some part of hilly region. So that is there. But some other part, northeast India, now it is deficient rainfall. So these changes are the India's vast country. And as of now, still northeast India is 37% less rainfall now. As of now, from 1st June to 10th of July, northeast India, the eastern northeast India is 37% less rainfall. Southern peninsula is 16% less we have received now. And northwest India and central middle one, that is miss close to normal rainfall. So this variation is there. We also predicted this type of variation, then northeast also

0: 10th of July, Northeast India, the Eastern Northeast India is 37% less rainfall. Southern Peninsula is 16% less we have received now. And Northwest India and Central Middle Bank. That is close to normal rainfall. So this variation is there. We also predicted this type of variation that Northeast also will be deficient rainfall.
1: Rainfall is less but not too less. So on that hope, thank you both of you for coming to Akashwani and enlightening us. Thank you very much.
0: Thank you.
2: Namaskar.
3: You were listening to a discussion on understanding India's changing monsoon patterns amid climate change and their impact on agriculture and food security. The participants were Dr. D.R. Patnaik, Senior Scientist, India Meteorological Department, and Dr. R.S. Bana, Senior Scientist, Indian Council of Agricultural Research. Moderator was Lalima Aneja Dang. This program was produced and presented by the News Services Division of Akashwani. 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
1: 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Prime Minister Narendra Modi arrives in Auckland on final leg of his three-nation tour, receives warm welcome from his New Zealand counterpart Christopher Luxon and Indian community. External Affairs Minister Dr. S. Jaishankar meets his Omani counterpart Badr bin Hamad Al Busaidi in Muscat, discusses issues of cooperation in trade, investments, connectivity, maritime, technology and defence. India strongly condemns conflict-related sexual violence at UNSC, describes it as tool of war and terrorism. In football, Spain to face Belgium in second quarter final of FIFA World Cup tonight. And in Wimbledon tennis, Alexander Zverev of Germany storms into men's singles final, beating British wildcard Arthur Ferry. Prime Minister Narendra Modi received a warm and enthusiastic welcome upon his arrival in Auckland, marking the start of his historic two-day visit to New Zealand. This is the first by an Indian Prime Minister in nearly four decades. After arriving in Auckland today, Prime Minister Modi was received at the airport by New Zealand Prime Minister Christopher Luxon. The Indian community gathered in large numbers to greet him. The atmosphere was filled with excitement as people waved the Indian tricolour and chanted Kia ora Modi to welcome him. Mr. Modi witnessed a vibrant celebration of India's rich cultural heritage during the community welcome in Auckland this evening. In a series of social media posts, the Prime Minister said that the performances showcased the cultures of Punjab, Tamil Nadu, a fusion of Carnatic and Hindustani classical music, and a stirring rendition of Vande Mataram. Mr. Modi complimented the diaspora for keeping India's cultural heritage vibrant across generations and continents and for strengthening the enduring people-to-people bonds between India and New Zealand. The Prime Minister also expressed delight to witness the performance by the Nad Vocal Ensemble. Mr. Modi said, "Music has a unique ability to bring people together, and today's performance beautifully reflected the warmth and depth of India-New Zealand friendship." During his visit, Prime Minister Narendra Modi and his New Zealand counterpart are expected to discuss ways to further strengthen cooperation in trade, investment, education, technology, and people-to-people ties, reflecting the growing partnership between the two countries. Indian High Commissioner to New Zealand, Muanpui Saioi, expressed hope that the visit will provide fresh momentum to bilateral ties. She also pointed to the India-New Zealand Free Trade Agreement signed in April this year, saying it would further expand cooperation in trade and commerce, maritime security, people-to-people ties, culture, tourism and counter-terrorism.
2: We will be building on the things that we've already worked on. So free trade agreement is signed, but it has to be ratified and we have to push it towards the unlocking the full potential of the free trade agreement. So there are some things about trade and commerce. There will be some things about tourism, culture, sports diplomacy, and also under the economy piece, there will be more on horticulture, agriculture, and education as well. So there are many, many aspects of it, including maritime security.
1: External Affairs Minister Dr. S. Jaishankar today met his Omani counterpart Badr bin Hamad Al Busaidi in Muscat and held discussions on various facets of the cooperation between the two countries. In a social media post, Dr. Jaishankar said that the talks focused on trade, investments, connectivity, maritime, technology, defense, and cyber and AI domains. The two leaders also held a comprehensive exchange of views on developments in the Gulf and efforts to ensure peace and stability in the region. Dr. Jaishankar highlighted that the discussions reflected the trust and strength of strategic partnership between India and Oman. Meanwhile, the Omani Foreign Minister said that the long-

0: Long-standing maritime ties between India and Oman have connected their people for centuries and continue to provide a strong foundation for the partnership between the two countries. In a social media post, Mr. Badr Al-Busaidi said that the two leaders held discussion on intensive diplomacy to secure freedom of navigation in Strait of Hormuz and thanked India for its support. India has strongly condemned conflict-related sexual violence, that is CRSV, describing it as a tool of war, terrorism, torture and political repression used to subjugate communities, suppress dissent and inflict human suffering. Speaking at the UN Security Council open debate on conflict-related sexual violence, India's permanent representative to the United Nations, Ambassador P. Harish, said, "Such violence continues amid a prevailing culture of impunity and India strongly condemns such heinous acts." Referring to the UN Secretary General's report, he said that the sharp increase in verified cases in 2025 reinforces this urgent need for collective action.
1: Sexual violence continues to be used as a means of war, of terrorism, torture and political repression to subjugate communities, suppress dissent and inflict human suffering. This continues amid a thriving culture of impunity. We strongly condemn such heinous acts. Conflict-related sexual violence devastates women individually and creates inerasable scars on the spirit of the human ecosystems around them. Beyond physical harm, the psychological trauma and social isolation that follows demand carefully designed interventions for the rehabilitation and reintegration of survivors.
0: This is Akashvani. 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We bring you the top international news and updates from around the globe. In southern Spain, a wildfire killed 12 people overnight into Friday morning. Authorities said the tragedy stands as one of the country's deadliest wildfires on record as soaring temperatures grip much of the country. Several victims of the fire in Almeria, a popular holiday destination, were found inside burnt-out vehicles. 8 people have been injured in the blaze. The fire broke out in a hamlet in a semi-arid area near the Sierra de los Filabres Mountains. Authorities have not confirmed the cause. China has issued a severe storm alert for capital Beijing and neighboring Hebei province, urging authorities to prepare for emergency response as torrential rains are expected due to the southwest monsoon and typhoon Bawi. The Ministry of Emergency Management has directed local authorities to deploy rescue teams, supplies and equipment while strengthening monitoring and early warnings. The first batch of pilgrims undertaking the Kailash Mansarovar Yatra entered China today through the Lipu Lake Pass in Pithoragarh district of Uttarakhand. After completing all the necessary immigration and border formalities, officials of the Indo-Tibetan Border Police, that is ITBP, handed over the group to the Chinese authorities stationed at the border. The batch comprises 52 members, including 48 pilgrims, one medical staff member and 3 kitchen staff. After entering China, the group will halt at designated camps before proceeding to the sacred Mount Kailash and Lake Mansarovar in the coming days. The European Union has accused Meta of violating its digital services rules by designing Facebook and Instagram in ways that encourage excessive user engagement. The bloc has called on the company to disable key addictive features such as infinite scrolling and autoplay by default. The European Commission, the EU's executive body, issued a new set of preliminary charges against Meta as part of its ongoing investigation under the Digital Services Act. The legislation requires major online platforms to protect users from systemic risks, with companies facing significant fines for non-compliance. Anil Menon, a NASA astronaut of Indian descent, is set to embark on an 8-month mission to the International Space Station ISS on the 14th of this month from the Baikonur Cosmodrome in Kazakhstan. He is scheduled to travel to space aboard the Roscosmos Soyuz MS-29 spacecraft along with cosmonauts Pyotr Dubrov and Anna Kikrina. In Wimbledon tennis, Germany's Alexander Zverev stormed into men's singles final, beating British wildcard Arthur Ferry in the semifinal this evening. The second-seeded Zverev produced a clinical performance to defeat Ferry in straight sets 7-6, 6-2, 6-4. In football, Spain will face Belgium in the second quarter-final of FIFA World Cup at Los Angeles Stadium in Inglewood tonight. And now before we close, here are the highlights of the bulletin. Prime Minister Narendra Modi arrives in Auckland on final leg of his three-nation tour, receives warm welcome from his New Zealand

counterpart Christopher Luxon and Indian community. External Affairs Minister S. Jaishankar meets his Omani counterpart Badr bin Hamad Al Busaidi in Muscat, discusses issues of cooperation in trade, investments, connectivity, maritime, technology and defense. India strongly condemns conflict-related sexual violence at UNSC, describes it as tool of war and terrorism. In football, Spain to face Belgium in second quarter-final of FIFA World Cup tonight. And in Wimbledon tennis, Alexander Zverev of Germany storms into men's singles final, beating British wildcard Arthur Ferry. And that concludes tonight's World News Bulletin. For more updates, stay tuned to Akashvani. Good night.

Good evening, Chennai. Welcome to the show. You are tuned to the Western Music Show on 100.1 FM. With me throughout here on day 191 of the year. Well, happens to be the World Tesla Day. And what have we got for you? We've got some good music, of course. 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And to begin this evening, it's going to be a beautiful number from Benson Boone. Yeah, Benson Boone was... Well, this is a beautiful number of Benson Boone. It's called Coffee Cake. The track was out in the year 2023 as part of his album, which is called... the album was kind of a single, actually, Coffee Cake. And, it's out in 2023. Yeah, and then what else? Well, part of his sophomore stuff. And, yeah, we couldn't play this beautiful number. The talk is all about a brief encounter at a breakfast spot and daydreaming about all the milestones, the jokes, the conversations that two people could have shared and then gone their separate ways. Yeah, that's that. So here we go with Benson Boone, Coffee Cake, and hey, you're tuned to the Western Music Show on 100.1 FM. This is Benson Boone, Coffee Cake.

From the album Pull, which came out in 1993. This was their third album by the band called Winger. But this rock band made some interesting music. And this was out, as I said, in 1993. One of those classic rock tracks of that time. And of course, coming up next is going to be a track from this band called Hozier. Hozier made some great music. Well, I'm just going to play one of their tracks which came out in 2015 from their album. Well, it was just a single from their album. And here we go. This is a beautiful pop soul number, and I hope you guys will love it. It had some fabulous reviews with the audiovisual clubs, and

No. Yeah, that's that. Hey, you're tuned to 1001 FM with Hosea, Someone New. And hey, keep the messages coming to us on tinyurl.com/mtag1001. Till then, Hosea with Someone New.

from the album Deadbeat, which was out last year. This was Dracula with by Tame Impala. Well, Tame Impala is this beautiful psychedelic musical project from Down Under, and of course features the multi-instrumentalist Kevin Parker. This was his stuff. Well, he's a lead guy, and he comes up with this beautiful, catchy pop sounds and, you know, awesome lyrics. Yeah, that's Deadbeat and Dracula, of course. And the track went out for Chandru. Chandru, thanks for joining the show and making that request. Folks, keep the messages coming to us at tinyurl.com/mtimewonderblowone. And hey, you're tuned to the Western Music Shop with me throughout here on day 191. Coming up next is going to be an interesting number from this band called Gorilla. Gorillas is what we call as a virtual band. Virtual band? Well, there are virtual bands, which means the band really doesn't exist, but it's all on a virtual plane that people come together and they try to make some music, and, you know, they are not real people, but there are real people who are behind it, but then they really don't form a proper structured band. And the whole song, as I'm going to play, is called Gorillaz. It's called Melancholy Hill, which is by Damon Albarn, part of his production. Well, he was part of the band called The Good, The Bad and The Queen, and they came out with some nice tracks. Well, Melancholy Hill was part of that, and it's all about, you know, the feeling that plays that you get with your soul sometimes, that someone's let you down, let your tires down. Nice to break up the album with a little lighter. So here we go with Gorillaz, Melancholy Hill. The track had some awesome reviews, so yeah, Gorillaz on Melancholy Hill on day 191.

From the 2002 album called Release, that was Pet Shop Boys with Home and Dry. The track went on to be one of their big hits. It went on to be in the top 20 in many parts of the world, and of course on the hot dance club charts also. The track, interestingly, was all about someone waiting anxiously to return home safely from abroad, and kind of all actually, you know, talks about the transatlantic divide, and it's all about the song that came around the time, in fact, around the time of the 9/11 events in 2001. So the kind of concern on that is kind of conveyed in the song. Interestingly, by the way, folks, this was a track went out for Christina. Christina, thanks for that information. Interestingly, it happens to be the birthday of Neil Tennant, and thanks for all that information, Christina. So Neil Tennant, well, if you want to reach out, the lead singer of Pet Shop Boys, you can go on his IG handle or on his X handle to wish him well, and that's that. And I have time for this one more number. I'm going to wind up this session of Western music with this number. This is Dhruva signing off on Day 191 with this beautiful number of Radiohead from their album, which came out in the year 1995. Well, the album is their second album called The Bends, and did extremely well. Well, it was a very commercially successful album, despite the controversy. The controversy was the frontman Thom Yorke actually grew disliked the song and calling it really bad, dodgy. Well, anyway, nevertheless, the track went out to be a big hit. So here we go. It's a beautiful number of Radiohead called High and Dry. I'll leave you with that. Gute Nacht. Have a great weekend. Ta-da.

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1: This is Akashvani. The news read by Abhineet Shukla. Prime Minister Narendra Modi received a warm and enthusiastic welcome upon his arrival in Auckland, marking the start of his historic two-day visit to New Zealand. This is the first by an Indian Prime Minister in nearly 4 decades. After arriving in Auckland today, Prime Minister Modi was received at the airport by New Zealand Prime Minister Christopher Luxon. The Indian community gathered in large numbers to greet him. The atmosphere was filled with excitement as people waved the Indian tricolour and chanted "Ki ora Modi" to welcome him. Mr. Modi witnessed a vibrant celebration of India's rich cultural heritage during the community welcome in Auckland this evening. During his visit, Prime Minister Narendra Modi and his New Zealand counterpart are expected to discuss ways to further strengthen cooperation in trade, investment, education, technology and people-to-people ties, reflecting the growing partnership between the two countries. Indian High Commissioner to New Zealand, Muan Poi Saioi, expressed hope that the visit will provide fresh momentum to bilateral ties. She also pointed to the India-New Zealand Free Trade Agreement signed in April this year, saying it would further expand cooperation in trade and commerce, maritime security, people-to-people ties, culture, tourism and counter-terrorism.
2: We will be building on the things that we've already worked on. So, free trade agreement is signed, but it has to be ratified and we have to push it towards the unlocking the full potential of the free trade agreement. So, there are some things about trade and commerce. There will be some things about tourism, culture, sports diplomacy, and also under the economy piece, there will be more on horticulture, agriculture, and education as well. So, there are many, many aspects of it, including maritime security.
1: External Affairs Minister Dr. S. Jaishankar today met his Omani counterpart Badr bin Hamad Al Busaidi in Muscat and held discussions on various facets of the cooperation between the two countries. In a social media post, Dr. Jaishankar said the talks focused on trade, investments, connectivity, maritime, technology, defense, and cyber and AI domains. The two leaders also held a comprehensive exchange of views on developments in the Gulf and efforts to ensure peace and stability in the region. Dr. Jaishankar highlighted that the discussions reflected the trust and strength of strategic partnership between India and Oman. Meanwhile, the Omani foreign minister said that the long-standing maritime ties between India and Oman have connected their people for centuries and continue to provide a strong foundation for the partnership between the two countries. Minister of State for Parliamentary Affairs Arjun Ram Meghwal and Dr. L. Murugan today reviewed preparations for the upcoming monsoon session in the Parliament House complex. The session of the Parliament will commence on the 20th of this month and continue till the 13th of August. In a social media post, Mr. Meghwal said, a comprehensive review of the legislative business scheduled for the upcoming session was conducted and necessary guidelines were issued. Indian Railways has approved 206 crore rupees for coverage deployment on 680 route kilometers of Northern Railway to enhance safety and operational efficiency. The project aimed at expanding the indigenous safety system across high density and strategically important routes. The Railway Ministry said the provision of Kavach version 4.0 will be implemented on the Rewari-Delhi and Shakurbasti-Bathinda sections of Delhi Division. The system has been designed to significantly enhance railway safety by preventing signal passed at danger incidents and train collisions. The Ministry said the system continuously monitors train movements, automatically applies

0: brakes whenever necessary, permits trains to operate safely at maximum permissible speeds. It also supports reliable train operations even during adverse weather conditions such as dense fog. In football, Spain will face Belgium in the second quarter-final of FIFA World Cup at Los Angeles Stadium in Inglewood tonight. France has already stormed into the semi-finals after defeating Morocco 2-0 in the first quarter-final in Boston. In Wimbledon tennis, Germany's Alexander Zverev stormed into men's singles final beating British wildcard Arthur Ferry in the semi-final this evening. The second-seeded Zverev produced a clinical performance to defeat Ferry in straight sets 7-6, 6-2, 6-4. And that is the end of this news bulletin.
1: अब सुनिए आज शाम 6:30 बजे प्रसारित मार्केट मंत्र कार्यक्रम का पुनः प्रसारण।

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2: Can we say that Indian fundamentals are very strong? Also for the fact that we are largely a consumer-based economy, not necessarily an export-based economy. And the fact we keep having something like we have, we're going to have festivals starting from Raksha Bandhan and it'll go on till beyond, you know, Lohri and all that. So the consumption is there always thanks to these festivals. So, and add to that the measures taken by the government like various laws and, you know, the GST and so on and so forth. Do you think that we are sitting on very strong fundamentals?
0: Yeah, there is no doubt about it. I mean, if you see, you know, if you see the export numbers, look at how well our shrimp exports have done. Look at the kind of challenges they faced last year because US was the number one market. How well they have pivoted, how well they have recorded. So it's showing a certain nimbleness, fleet-footedness. I mean, at least I didn't think that it's going to be in that positive territory to record a positive growth. It looks as if there have been some very neat and deft moves, which is really one has to give a big thumbs up to some of these sectors. I mean, to record with that kind of a challenge, to figure things out and still record a positive kind of a movement is very very encouraging. It speaks a lot for what we can do. And of course, in other areas also we are seeing quite a bit happening. There have been third party sort of reports which are talking about new capacities coming up. Now I haven't seen in some of the more reputed sort of data companies coming up with these reports, but I've seen a couple of reports, one or two here and there, which are now talking about capacities coming up in the private sector. Now if that is established, that's actually true, that's pretty exciting, you know, because before the government was front-ending capacity, I mean they were making infrastructure investments and they were fronting it, and there was this whole hope that the private sector would come up. Now if this gets established by other sources and more credible sources, then we're looking at something very, very interesting. That means people feel that there's going to be more growth. That's why they're putting in investment. You add to your capacity when you expect people to buy more things. Doesn't matter who's buying it. Somebody's going to be buying more things, and more business and more employment is going to happen.
2: And I think the government has been very visionary, and it preempted the disruptions coming, whether it was the pandemic or whether it was the geopolitical situation. And so we diversified

0: திஸ் இஸ் ஆகாஷ்வாணி. த நியூஸ் ரெட் பாய் அபினீத் சுக்லா. Prime Minister Narendra Modi received a warm and enthusiastic welcome upon his arrival in Auckland, marking the start of his historic two-day visit to New Zealand. This is the first by an Indian Prime Minister in nearly four decades. After arriving in Auckland yesterday, Prime Minister Modi was received at the airport by New Zealand Prime Minister Christopher Luxon. The Indian community gathered in large numbers to greet him. The atmosphere was filled with excitement as people waved the Indian tricolor and chanted "Ki ora Modi" to welcome him. Mr. Modi witnessed a vibrant celebration of India's rich cultural heritage during the community welcome in Auckland this evening. During his visit, Prime Minister Narendra Modi and his New Zealand counterpart are expected to discuss ways to further strengthen cooperation in trade, investment, education, technology and people-to-people ties, reflecting the growing partnership between the two countries. Indian High Commissioner to New Zealand Muanpui Saioi expressed hope that the visit will provide fresh momentum to bilateral ties. She also pointed to the India-New Zealand Free Trade Agreement signed in April this year, saying it would further expand cooperation in trade and commerce, maritime security, people-to-people ties, culture, tourism and counter-terrorism.
1: We will be building on the things that we've already worked on. So free trade agreement is signed, but it has to be ratified and we have to push it towards the unlocking the full potential of the free trade agreement. So there are some things about trade and commerce. There will be some things about tourism, culture, sports diplomacy, and also under the economy piece, there will be more on horticulture, agriculture, and education as well. So there are many, many aspects of it, including maritime security. As well.
0: As India prepares to commission the indigenous stealth frigate Mahendragiri into the Indian Navy, Defence Minister Rajnath Singh has reaffirmed that India remains the primary guarantor of peace and stability in the Indian Ocean region. Addressing naval personnel during the Barakhana in Vishakhapatnam yesterday, he said the Indian Navy is playing a vital role in safeguarding the nation's maritime interests amid an increasingly complex global security environment. The defense minister said that growing geopolitical competition and the increasing presence of extra-regional powers have made maritime vigilance more important than ever. He said the Indian Navy is securing India's maritime borders, protecting vital sea lanes and safeguarding the country's interests across the region. External Affairs Minister Dr. S. Jaishankar met his Omani counterpart Badr bin Hamad al-Busaidi in Muscat yesterday and held discussions on various facets of the cooperation between the two countries. In a social media post, Dr. Jaishankar said, the talks focused on trade, investments, connectivity, maritime, technology, defense, and cyber and AI domains. The two leaders also held a comprehensive exchange of views on developments in the Gulf and efforts to ensure peace and stability in the region. Dr. Jaishankar highlighted that the discussions reflected the trust and strength of strategic partnership between India and Oman. Minister of State for Parliamentary Affairs Arjun Ram Meghwal and Dr. L. Murugan yesterday reviewed preparations for the upcoming monsoon session in the Parliament House complex. The session of the Parliament will commence on the 20th of this month and continue till the 13th of August. In a social media post, Mr. Meghwal said, a comprehensive review of the legislative business scheduled for the upcoming session was conducted and necessary guidelines were issued. Indian Railways has approved 206 crore rupees for Kavach deployment on 680 route kilometers of Northern Railway to enhance safety and operational efficiency. The project aimed at expanding the indigenous safety system across high-density and strategically important routes. The Railway Ministry said the provision of Kavach version 4.0 will be implemented on the Rewari-Delhi and Shakur-Basti-Bathinda sections of Delhi Division. In football, Spain will face Belgium in the second quarter-final of FIFA World Cup at Los Angeles Stadium in Inglewood tonight. France has already stormed into the semi-finals after defeating Morocco 2-0 in the first quarter-final in Boston. In Wimbledon tennis, defending champion and world number one Jannik Sinner defeated seven-time Wimbledon champion Novak Djokovic in straight sets to set up men's singles final with Alexander Zverev. The Italian tennis star Sinner beat Serbian Djokovic 6-4, 6-4, 6-4 in the men's singles second semi-final in London yesterday.

0: warm and enthusiastic welcome upon his arrival in Auckland, marking the start of his historic two-day visit to New Zealand. This is the first by an Indian Prime Minister in nearly four decades. After arriving in Auckland yesterday, Prime Minister Modi was received at the airport by New Zealand Prime Minister Christopher Luxon. The Indian community gathered in large numbers to greet him. The atmosphere was filled with excitement as people waved the Indian tricolour and chanted Kia Ora Modi to welcome him. During his visit, PM Modi and his New Zealand counterpart are expected to discuss ways to further strengthen cooperation in trade, investment, education, technology and people-to-people ties, reflecting the growing partnership between the two countries. Indian High Commissioner to New Zealand, Muan Puisayawi, expressed hope that the visit will provide fresh momentum to bilateral ties. She also pointed to the India-New Zealand Free Trade Agreement signed in April this year, saying it would further expand cooperation in trade and commerce, maritime security, people-to-people ties, culture, tourism, and counter-terrorism.
1: We will be building on the things that we've already worked on. So free trade agreement is signed, but it has to be ratified and we have to push it towards the unlocking the full potential of the free trade agreement. So there are some things about trade and commerce. There will be some things about tourism, culture, sports diplomacy, and also under the economy piece, there will be more on horticulture, agriculture, and education as well. So there are many, many aspects of it, including maritime security as well.
0: As India prepares to commission the indigenous stealth frigate Mahendragiri into the Indian Navy, Defence Minister Rajnath Singh has reaffirmed that India remains the primary guarantor of peace and stability in the Indian Ocean region. Addressing naval personnel during the Badakhana in Vishakhapatnam yesterday, he said the Indian Navy is playing a vital role in safeguarding the nation's maritime interests amid an increasingly complex global security environment. External Affairs Minister Dr. S. Jaishankar met his Omani counterpart Badr bin Hamad Al Busaidi in Muscat yesterday and held discussions on various facets of the cooperation between the two countries. In a social media post, Dr. S. Jaishankar said the talks focused on trade, investments, connectivity, maritime technology, defence and cyber and AI domains. The two leaders also held a comprehensive exchange of views on developments in the Gulf and efforts to ensure peace and stability in the region. Minister of State for Parliamentary Affairs Arjun Ram Meghwal and Dr. Murugan yesterday reviewed preparations for the upcoming monsoon session in the Parliament House complex. The session of the Parliament will commence on 20th of this month and continue till the 13th of August. Indian Railways has approved 206 crore rupees for Kavach deployment on 680 route kilometers of Northern Railway to enhance safety and operational efficiency. The project aimed at expanding the indigenous safety system across high density and strategically important routes. The first batch of pilgrims undertaking the Kailash Mansarovar Yatra entered China yesterday through the Lipu Lake Pass in Pithoragarh district of Uttarakhand. After completing all necessary immigration and border formalities, officials of the Indo-Tibetan Border Police handed over the group to the Chinese authorities stationed at the border. In FIFA World Cup, the second quarter-final match between Spain and Belgium is underway at Los Angeles Stadium in Inglewood. France has already stormed into the semi-finals after defeating Morocco 2-0 in the first quarter-final in Boston. In Wimbledon tennis, defending champion and world number one Jannik Sinner defeated seven-time Wimbledon champion Novak Djokovic in straight sets to set up men's singles final with Alexander Zverev. The Italian tennis star Sinner beat Djokovic 6-4, 6-4, 6-4 in the men's singles second semi-final in London yesterday. Jannik Sinner will take on Alexander Zverev in the summit clash at the Center Court tomorrow. And that is the end of this news bulletin.

0: Commissioner to New Zealand Muan Pui Saiwui expressed hope that the visit will provide fresh momentum to bilateral ties. She also pointed to the India-New Zealand Free Trade Agreement signed in April this year, saying it would further expand cooperation in trade and commerce, maritime security, people-to-people ties, culture, tourism and counter-terrorism.
1: We will be building on the things that we've already worked on. So free trade agreement is signed, but it has to be ratified and we have to push it towards the unlocking the full potential of the free trade agreement. So there are some things about trade and commerce. There will be some things about tourism, culture, sports diplomacy, and also under the economy piece, there will be more on horticulture, agriculture, and education as well. So there are many, many aspects of it, including maritime security as well.
0: As India prepares to commission the indigenous stealth frigate Mahendragiri into the Indian Navy, Defence Minister Rajnath Singh has reaffirmed that India remains the primary guarantor of peace and stability in the Indian Ocean region. Addressing the naval personnel during the Barakhana in Vishakhapatnam yesterday, he said the Indian Navy is playing a vital role in safeguarding the nation's maritime interests amid an increasingly complex global security environment. The defence minister said that the growing geopolitical competition and the increasing presence of extra-regional powers have made maritime vigilance more important than ever. He said the Indian Navy is securing India's maritime borders, protecting vital sea lanes and safeguarding the country's interests across the region. External Affairs Minister Dr. S. Jayashankar met his Omani counterpart, Badr bin Ahmad Al Busaidi, in Muscat yesterday and held discussions on various facets of the cooperation between the two countries. In a social media post, Dr. Jayashankar said the talks focused on trade, investments, connectivity, maritime, technology, defence and cyber and AI domains. The two leaders also held a comprehensive exchange of views and developments on the Gulf and efforts to ensure peace and stability in the region. Dr. Jayashankar highlighted that the discussions reflected the trust and strength of strategic partnership between India and Oman. Minister of State for Parliamentary Affairs Arjun Ram Meghwal and Dr. L. Murugan yesterday reviewed preparations for the upcoming monsoon session in the Parliament House complex. The session of the Parliament will commence on 20th of this month and continue till the 13th of August. In a social media post, Mr. Meghwal said a comprehensive review of the legislative business scheduled for the upcoming session was conducted and necessary guidelines were issued. Indian Railways has approved 206 crore rupees for coverage deployment on 680 route kilometers of Northern Railway to enhance safety and operational efficiency. The project aimed at expanding the indigenous safety system across high-density and strategically important routes. The Railway Ministry said the provision of coverage version 4.0 will be implemented on the Rewari, Delhi and Chakrabarti Bhatinda sections of Delhi Division. The system has been designed to significantly enhance railway safety by preventing signal pass to danger incidents and train collisions. The ministry said the system continuously monitors train movements, automatically applies brake whenever necessary, permits trains to operate safely at maximum permissible speeds. In FIFA World Cup, the second quarter-final match between Spain and Belgium is underway at Los Angeles Stadium in Inglewood, US. Both the teams are tied 1-1 when reports last came in. Spain took the lead as midfielder Fabian Ruiz scored in the 30th minute of the game. And that is the end of this news bulletin.
2: ஆகாஷ்வாணி

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Prime Minister Narendra Modi received a warm and enthusiastic welcome upon his arrival in Auckland, marking the start of his historic two-day visit to New Zealand. This is the first by an Indian Prime Minister in nearly four decades. After arriving in Auckland yesterday, Prime Minister Modi was received at the airport by New Zealand Prime Minister Christopher Luxon. The Indian community gathered in large numbers to greet him. The atmosphere was filled with excitement as people waved the Indian tricolour and chanted Kia Ora Modi to welcome him. Mr. Modi witnessed a vibrant celebration of India's rich cultural heritage during the community welcome in Auckland this evening. During his visit, Prime Minister Modi and his New Zealand counterpart are expected to discuss ways to further strengthen cooperation in trade, investment, education, technology and people-to-people ties, reflecting the growing partnership between the two countries. Indian High Commissioner to New Zealand, Muan Puisayavi, expressed hope that the visit will provide fresh momentum to bilateral ties. She also pointed to the India-New Zealand Free Trade Agreement, signed in April this year, saying it would further expand cooperation in trade and commerce, maritime security,

0: people to people ties, culture, tourism and counter terrorism.
1: We will be building on the things that we've already worked on. So free trade agreement is signed, but it has to be ratified and we have to push it towards the unlocking the full potential of the free trade agreement. So there are some things about trade and commerce. There will be some things about tourism, culture, sports diplomacy, and also under the economy piece, there will be more on horticulture, agriculture, and education as well. So there are many, many aspects of it, including maritime security as well.
0: As India prepares to commission the indigenous stealth frigate Mahindragiri into the Indian Navy, Defence Minister Rajnath Singh has reaffirmed that India remains the primary guarantor of peace and stability in the Indian Ocean region. Addressing naval personnel during the Barakhana in Vishakhapatnam yesterday, he said the Indian Navy is playing a vital role in safeguarding the nation's maritime interests amid an increasingly complex global security environment. The Defence Minister said that growing geopolitical competition and the increasing presence of extra-regional powers have made maritime vigilance more important than ever. External Affairs Minister Dr. S. Jaishankar met his Omani counterpart Badr bin Hamad Al Mabusaidi in Muscat yesterday and held discussions on various facets of the cooperation between the two countries. In a social media post, Jaishankar said the talks focused on trade, investments, connectivity, maritime, technology, defence and cyber and AI domains. The two leaders also held a comprehensive exchange of views on developments in the Gulf and efforts to ensure peace and stability in the region. Minister of State for Parliamentary Affairs Arjun Ram Meghwal and Dr. L. Murugam yesterday reviewed preparations for the upcoming monsoon session in the Parliament House complex. The session of the Parliament will commence on 20th of this month and continue till the 13th of August. In a social media post, Mr. Meghwal said, a comprehensive review of the legislative business scheduled for the upcoming session was conducted and necessary guidelines were issued. Indian Railways has approved 206 crore rupees for Kavach deployment on 680 route kilometers of Northern Railway to enhance safety and operational efficiency. The project aimed at expanding the indigenous safety system across high density and strategically important routes. The ministry said the provision of Kavach version 4.0 will be implemented on the Rewari Delhi and Shakurbasti Bhatinda sections of Delhi Division. The first batch of pilgrims undertaking the Kailash Mansarovar Yatra entered China yesterday through the Lipu Lake Pass in Pithoragarh district of Uttarakhand. After completing all necessary immigration and border formalities, officials of the Indo-Tibetan Border Police handed over the group to the Chinese authorities stationed at the border. In FIFA World Cup, Spain stormed into the semi-finals after defeating Belgium 2-1 in the second quarter-final at Los Angeles Stadium in Inglewood, US. Both the teams were tied 1-1 at halftime. And that is the end of this news bulletin.
2: Akashwani 100.1 இது சென்னை வானொலியின் FM Gold. நிலையத்தில் நேரம் இப்பொழுது 3:10. நேர்கள் இனி கேட்கலாம் இனிய ராகம். இன்றைய நிகழ்ச்சியில் பண்டிட் நிகில் பானர்ஜி அவர்களின் சித்தாரிசை இடம்பெறும். அதனைத் தொடர்ந்து மேதி ஆசன் அவர்களின் பாட்டு கேட்கலாம்.

0: Vakapatnam yesterday. He said the Indian Navy is playing a vital role in safeguarding the nation's maritime interests amid an increasingly complex global security environment. The defense minister said that the growing geopolitical competition and the increasing presence of extra-regional powers have made maritime vigilance more important than ever. He said the Indian Navy is securing India's maritime borders, protecting vital sea lanes, and safeguarding the country's interests across the region. External Affairs Minister Dr. S. Jayashankar met his Omani counterpart Badr bin Hamad al-Busaidi in Muscat yesterday and held discussions on various facets of the cooperation between the two countries. In a social media post, Dr. Jayashankar said that the talks focused on trade, investments, connectivity, maritime, technology, defense, and cyber and AI domains. The two leaders also held a comprehensive exchange of views on developments in the Gulf and efforts to ensure peace and stability in the region. Dr. Jayashankar highlighted that the discussions reflected the trust and strength of strategic partnership between India and Oman. Minister of State for Parliamentary Affairs Arjun Ram Meghwal and Dr. L. Murugan yesterday reviewed preparations for the upcoming monsoon session in the Parliament House complex. The session of the Parliament will commence on 20th of this month and continue till the 13th of August. In a social media post, Mr. Meghwal said, a comprehensive review of the legislative business schedule for the upcoming session was conducted and necessary guidelines were issued. Indian Railways has approved 206 crore rupees of coverage deployment on 680 route kilometres of Northern Railway to enhance safety and operational efficiency. The project aimed at expanding the indigenous safety system across high-density and strategically important routes. The Railway Ministry said the provision of coverage version 4.0 will be implemented on the Rewari-Delhi and Shakarbasti-Bhatinda sections of Delhi Division. The system has been designed to significantly enhance railway safety by preventing signal passage danger incidents and train collisions. The ministry said the system continuously monitors train movements, automatically applies brakes whenever necessary, permits trains to operate safely at maximum permissible speeds. In FIFA World Cup, Spain stormed into the semi-finals after defeating Belgium 2-1 in the second quarter-final at Los Angeles Stadium in Inglewood, US. Both the teams are tied 1-1 at halftime. Spain took the lead in the 30th minute as midfielder Fabian Ruiz scored from a rebound. And that is the end of this news bulletin.
1: Akashvani.

0: this month and continue till the 13th of August. In a social media post, Mr. Meghwal said a comprehensive review of the legislative business scheduled for the upcoming session was conducted and necessary guidelines were issued. Indian Railways has approved 206 crore rupees for coverage deployment on 680 route kilometers of Northern Railway to enhance safety and operational efficiency. The project aimed at expanding the indigenous safety system across high density and strategically important routes. The Railway Ministry said the provision of coverage version 4.0 will be implemented on the Rewari Delhi and Shakar Basti Bhatinda sections of the Delhi Division. The system has been designed to significantly enhance railway safety by preventing signal passed at danger incidents and train collisions. The first batch of pilgrims undertaking the Kailash Mansarovar Yatra entered China yesterday through Lipu Lake Pass in Pithoragarh district of Uttarakhand. After completing all necessary immigration and border formalities, officials of the Indo-Tibetan Border Police, ITBP, handed over the group to the Chinese authorities stationed at the border. In the FIFA World Cup, Spain has booked its place in the semi-finals, defeating Belgium 2-1 in the second quarter-final at Los Angeles Stadium in Inglewood, United States last night. The two sides were locked 1-1 at halftime. Midfielder Fabian Ruiz gave Spain the lead in the 30th minute. Belgium fought back, equalizing in the 40th minute through a fine header by Charles de Ketelaar. Mikel Merino scored Spain's winning goal in the 88th minute after a mistake by Belgian goalkeeper Sen Lammens. And that is the end of this news bulletin.
1: Akashwani,